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Strip club stunt, I'm a stunt hard, we can go dollar for dollar in this junk. He Mr. Get It Done, I'm Mrs. One of One. Find love every time we link, he got me sprung.com. Mind these girls can't keep it peace. I ain't stressing on you, you ain't stressing on me. Boy, I don't want to push you on a leash. You a dog, I'm a dog, we can keep it in the streets. I ain't in your bits and you ain't in mine. Yeah, we both outside. That's my

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0: 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And a former male escort suing Cassie over alleged encounters involving Sean Diddy Combs is firing back after she revealed a private text he sent her husband, Alex Fine, while trying to dismiss his lawsuit. Clayton Howard claims he suffered physical and psychological harm and says he considers himself a victim. 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

Thing unenforced, lit up the city when I got a torch. I went and got it, I didn't have a choice. I'm from the dirty, we took the north. Step on the second, show no remorse. Straight in the streets when I jump out the porch. Yeah, Mrs. Trendsetter, whatever she do, they bite.

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5: I'm Amber Payton with BIN News Now. President Trump says the U.S. could work with Iran to destroy its highly enriched uranium if a deal is reached.
6: We'll take it out and destroy it.
5: Speaking on NBC's Meet the Press, Trump said the two countries are very close to an agreement, but warned Iran could face more military action if talks fail. The Iowa Supreme Court says the University of Iowa cannot change how it distributes a privately funded scholarship intended for Black students. The donor's will specified the money should go to Black students majoring in the physical sciences. And Baltimore, Maryland's Safe Summer program is underway after Black Mayor Brandon Scott launched it at Druid Hill Park. The program includes community events and resources aimed at promoting peace and public safety. This year's theme is Breaking Chains, Chasing Change. Last year, Safe Streets held about 60 events, including block parties and school supply giveaways. 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

0: Friday, June 12th, 1 to 5 p.m. at Shiloh Temple International Ministries, 1201 West Broadway Avenue in North Minneapolis. There will be live performances. DJ Walter Q-Bear Banks. Main speakers include Bishop Richard D. Howe Jr. and Senator Bobby Joe Champion and more. 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For more information, 612-743-8686. They're also presenting Kill the Violence, the second annual community car show on Sunday, July 5th, 11 to 5 p.m. at Sabathany Community Center parking lot. There will be food trucks, live DJs, vendors, free kids' haircuts, and more. 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Pillsbury United Communities has free fresh produce every first and third Wednesday of the month, 2:30 to 4:30 p.m. They're located at 1701 Oak Park Avenue North in Minneapolis. 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For more information, 612-377-0594. I'm Kimyo Haley, and may the Lord God bless you real good.
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4: I'm Amber Payton with BIN News Now. President Trump is defending his administration's so-called anti-weaponization fund, calling it a great idea on NBC's Meet the Press.
5: People have been badly hurt. They've committed suicide. They've lost their jobs. They've lost their families.
4: His comments come after Acting Attorney General Todd Blanche said the administration is not moving forward with the fund, which is also paused by a court ruling. The Navy has christened the USNS Thurgood Marshall in San Diego, honoring the first Black Supreme Court justice and civil rights pioneer. Three of Marshall's family members broke a champagne bottle across the hull Saturday. And Serena Williams is making a surprise return to professional tennis after a four-year retirement. The 44-year-old will play doubles at London's Queen Club with a Canadian rising star. When asked why she's coming back now, the 23-time Grand Slam champion said, quote, why not, end quote. Get BIN News Now on demand 24/7 on the iHeartRadio app.
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0: 89.9 KMOJ, the People's Station. Have you ever been kissed from head to toe? And about 3-4 stops in betwixt. What's going on, Twin Cities? It is me. It is I. It is the darkness. Caddy, the Prince of Darkness. And I am ready to hand you some of this good love music. And I got a couple shout outs to go also. But right now, let me turn my theme music down. This is my my weather music given to me by Ray Richardson. Shadows by Tom Scott. And as I said, it is time for your weather. And I am the man who got it for you. I know that is not grammatically correct. But if you know I know that phrase, that means I know how to speak properly. So here we go. 76 degrees this is. As the nephew would say, shout out to him as always, and I keeping you tight at night, Monday through Friday, from 7 to 10 p.m. Why? Because as he says, that's what it is, Twin Cities. So 76 degrees with a southeasterly wind at 9 miles an hour. Now, there is an air quality alert that will go into effect tomorrow between noon, or should I say from noon, till 9 p.m. If you have any kind of breathing disorders or anything like that, they're saying to be real cognizant when you are out there because the air quality won't be the greatest. So watch yourself. This evening, we're going to go down to, we'll be partly cloudy. We'll go down to the mid-60s from that 76 degrees, which is about a 10 degree change. A beautiful, beautiful evening. No fans, no air. Well, gotta have a fan, but no air conditioner. Just open up a window and get a breeze in between your knees. That's right. Tomorrow we will have that alert, as I said, between noon and 9 p.m. We'll start off patchy fog. Let me re-say that. We will start out, it'll be some patches of fog, let's put it that way, tomorrow. And that heat will hit you on your backside, my man. And you ladies, we might want to get a visual of that. Hey, easy, I am the Prince of Darkness, and you know what I think. We will be in the low 90s, but when they factor in that heat index, we're looking at about 96 degrees. So if, as I tell you each year, when the weather is extremely hot like this or cold, do yourself a favor and do someone else a favor. If you know anybody who is a elderly or shut-in person that may not have the ability to get around as you and I do, why don't you go and make sure they have a fan or some ice water or just something, the basic essentials that some of us have that others may not have, and look out for somebody, okay? Because if the Lord lets you stay around to your ripe old age, you would want somebody to look after you, right? That's how we do it. So make sure you step in on somebody, a relative or somebody that you know, and make sure that they are A-OK. Remember, all these forecasts depend upon what part of the state and city you live in. They just may hit you spot on and make me look like a genius. Or you can do what I do to look like a genius and pick up the phone and call the weather. www.weather.com. Or let your fingers do the walking at 763-512-1111. That's 763-512-1111. And don't forget the ice. Minnesota's coolest music right here. KMOJ HD2. On your radio dial, shout out to all my brothers and sisters on this side of the radio. Doing a fantabulous job. And as always, Mr. Glenn Golden does two jobs over here. He's on KMOJ HD. Oh, man, he's on KMOJ. Then he eases his way over to the ice and fills his tank all the way up and empties it out for us. Shout out, as always, Glenn Golden, you two-timer. Job-wise. Cut it out, ladies. Shout out to you as always, first cousin Tony Rome, nephew Mickey Wade, and of course, cousin Mike Walker. May y'all rest in the heavenlies forever. And of course, the man whose murder not only sparked a nationwide, but a worldwide movement for change. Mr. George Floyd, may your murder not go in vain. Guns now and love up, that's the thing forever and a day. We cannot say it too much. If you have any solutions about the violence that's going on, not only plaguing our neighborhood, our state, but our world at large, consult with your local politicians and police, and maybe your solution may be the one that we are looking for. The NBA. Now, I get tired of people saying, I knew. If you knew something, damn it, you'd be in Vegas making some bets. Everybody talking about they going to get swept. They going to get swept. But anyway, shout out to the San Antonio Spurs for getting that one first win. And we got a shout out to Miss Sheila Young from Mr. Glenn Golden and all of us here at the People Station. We love you dearly. We appreciate you. And may the Lord bless you, as Kimmy O'Haley say, real good. All right, Twin Cities, that's it. Keep it right here. Why? Because damn it, I said so. But the real reason why is class said with me, because it just doesn't get any better.
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Sweetheart, I've been trying so hard to get over you. 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All I'm looking for is just a serious relationship. 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
7: I'm Amber Payton with BIN News Now. President Trump is defending his administration's so-called anti-weaponization fund, calling it a great idea on NBC's Meet the Press.
8: People have been badly hurt. They've committed suicide. They've lost their jobs. They've lost their families.
7: His comments come after Acting Attorney General Todd Blanche said the administration is not moving forward with the fund, which is also paused by a court ruling. The Navy has christened the USNS Thurgood Marshall in San Diego, honoring the first Black Supreme Court justice and civil rights pioneer. Three of Marshall's family members broke a champagne bottle across the hull Saturday. And Serena Williams is making a surprise return to professional tennis after a four-year retirement. The 44-year-old will play doubles at London's Queen Club with a Canadian rising star. When asked why she's coming back now, the 23-time Grand Slam champion said, quote, why not, end quote. Get BIN News Now on demand 24/7 on the iHeartRadio app.
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0: 89.9 KMOJ, the people's station, the smooth sounds of Heat Wave and Show Enough Must Be Love. Guess what, Twin Cities? I got the legend in the studio with me. No, it ain't me. No, I don't even. I don't even shine a light to this man, Walter Cubear Banks Jr. Tell him something, man.
1: Whatever about shining a light, dude. if you ain't a legend, you are legendary. So no, put it up. What you want on it?
0: I don't know. I'm accept that from you, but I don't know.
1: Ladies and gentlemen, let me tell y'all about my man Caddy, the Prince of Darkness.
0: All right, let's.
1: This young man got the voice, but then at the same time, they say that we both got, you know, a face for radio.
0: So I take
1: pride in that part, because I ain't got to be looking the handsomest in order to be in the room to do what needs to be done. But when it comes to Caddy, the Prince of Darkness, and putting a lot of years in of doing what you do, man, and doing it consistently. And being great at it. Not just good at it, but great at it.
0: Now, see, folks, this is what happens when you make payments on time. You get people in here that give you the kudos and all that. Your check is in the mail.
1: I'm just telling you.
0: Extra zero.
1: That's on the real, man. It's like it's been a lot of years. And out of all these years, it's always been good.
0: This is my 22nd year, man.
1: Yeah. And greatness. I'm telling you. I go around a lot of different places and see a lot of people in a lot of different spaces, you know, and conversations and dialogue and, you know, of what people say, of what they heard on the radio and when you said what you said, how you said it. And then they talking about, well, yeah, he really need to put the babies to sleep.
0: That's what I'm here for, man. That means a lot coming from you, man. You are, you know, your name is synonymous, as you know, with the station in it. You cannot say those letters, KMOJ, without saying Walter Cubear Banks behind it. And just like you said, everywhere I go, they're asking about you.
1: Yeah.
0: People, hey, but you know, let me give you yours. People have grew up with you, man.
1: Uh-huh.
0: Their kids have grew up with you, man. You are a legend. If y'all don't know, this man can't go from the car to where he's going for 20 minutes, because people is bombarding him, man. He knows everybody. Everybody knows him. Everybody respects him. Everybody loves him. Like I said, you can't mention KMOJ without saying Walter Cubear Banks Jr.
1: Yeah, but you can't mention it without saying Caddy, the Prince of Darkness.
0: I don't know, man.
1: You can say what you want to say. I'm just telling you how it is, you know.
0: Well,
1: I've been here the longest.
0: Yes,
1: and so that
0: have.
1: Means I know just a little more. Yeah. About that side of it when it comes to that. So just take heat and kick back and relax.
0: I appreciate it.
1: And don't you got a birthday coming up pretty around here pretty quick?
0: Actually, it's the day after yours. Now, I'm going to tell you all something. Me and this man stay the same age for 24 hours. And then the next day, I turn a year, 364 days older than him.
1: Yeah.
0: And on that day, I can't tell him S-H-I. Because we the same age. But after that day, and I'm older, he got to listen to old Caddy.
1: I got to listen to old Caddy.
0: He got to listen to old Caddy,
1: man. But, man, it's really a blessing to, you know, be around for the both of us and doing what we've done, you know. Mm-hmm. And when you look at the musical careers of a lot of different artists and people here in the Twin Cities, and then not just locally, but nationally. And then you have to look at, you know, some of the different artists and some of the different people we done interviewed, some of the different actors. You know, there's a lot of spaces and places. And I'm telling you, man, you know, it's like what I really appreciate out of all of it is the love that comes back from a lot of people who sometimes you really never know what you did for them that day just by saying, hey.
0: There you go.
1: You know, so it's really a blessing to take time out for yourself and people around you just to say hello. Ain't nothing wrong with it.
0: And y'all remember, it's just not here in the radio station. That's just in life, period.
1: Yeah.
0: You just never know whose life you're touching just by a kind act. As our brother Chaz Millionaire says, shh, don't tell nobody. Do it, but don't tell nobody. You ain't got to tell nobody.
1: Yeah, you ain't got to say nothing. Just get it done and do what you got to do.
0: Get on out the way.
1: Yeah, but I know that the birthday's coming around the corner, you know, in the midst of getting a little older, you know, the bodies and aches and the pains and the stiffness rolls in.
0: Mm-hmm.
1: And so while you putting the babies to sleep, I'm going to go to sleep.
0: I'm putting the big baby to sleep then. All right, then. All right, I appreciate you. We love you to death, man. And is there a song I can play for you?
1: Huh?
0: Okay, is there a song I can play for you?
1: Just anything, man. Kick some anything to Lil Luther Vandross or Lil Kim or
0: you know. Well, you know I can't play Lil Kim.
1: No, not Lil Kim.
0: A little bit of Kim. Right. A little bit of Kim. Okay. I thought you said Lil Kim.
1: Kim ain't that little.
0: I'm like, woo, Lord, let's get off this. We don't want to body shame nobody.
1: No, it's not. Ain't no shame.
0: But shame
1: ain't
0: on
1: no
0: her.
1: Ain't no shame. Ooh, no.
0: Shame on her for changing herself like that, man. Yeah. But yeah, we're going to get out of here. Once again, the legend, Walter Q. Baird Banks Jr., and I am the darkness, and you are listening to The People's Station.

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1: We all want control over our bodies. That's real. 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
2: And now, African American History, Minnesota. 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In late 2025, Mayor Jacob Fry announced Assistant Fire Chief Melanie Rucker will serve as Interim Fire Chief of the Minneapolis Fire Department following Chief Brian Tyner's retirement. Chief Rucker becomes the department's second female fire chief and first African-American woman to lead the department. Mayor Jacob Fry says Chief Rucker has earned the trust and respect of this department and our city over more than two decades of service. She's a steady, experienced leader who understands what it takes to keep Minneapolis safe, support our firefighters, and move the department forward. I'm grateful she's stepping into this role and confident the fire department will remain in strong hands during this transition. Rucker joined the department in 1999 during her more than 26-year career in the city. She served as captain, battalion chief, and deputy chief. She currently serves as assistant chief and public information officer. She brings extensive operational experience, strong leadership, and a deep understanding of the department and its mission. You've just heard African American History, Minnesota, a co-production of KMOJ and Ampers with support from the Minnesota Arts and Cultural Heritage Fund.
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5: I'm Amber Payton with BIN News Now. President Trump is defending his administration's so-called anti-weaponization fund, calling it a great idea on NBC's Meet the Press.
6: People have been badly hurt. They've committed suicide. They've lost their jobs. They've lost their families.
5: His comments come after Acting Attorney General Todd Blanche said the administration is not moving forward with the fund, which is also paused by a court ruling. The Navy has christened the USNS Thurgood Marshall in San Diego, honoring the first Black Supreme Court justice and civil rights pioneer. Three of Marshall's family members broke a champagne bottle across the hull Saturday. And Serena Williams is making a surprise return to professional tennis after a four-year retirement. The 44-year-old will play doubles at London's Queen Club with a Canadian rising star. When asked why she's coming back now, the 23-time Grand Slam champion said, quote, why not, end quote. Get BIN News Now on demand 24/7 on the iHeartRadio app.
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1: It's time for the Community's Choice to let you know about some of the upcoming events in the community. I'm Kimuel Haley. Change starts with community. It's the 4th annual Freedom and Fellowship Juneteenth Violence Prevention Community Cookout. 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DJ Walter Q-Bear Banks. Main speakers include Bishop Richard D. Howe Jr. and Senator Bobby Joe Champion and more. 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

0: 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For more information, 612-377-0594. I'm Kimyo Haley, and may the Lord God bless you real good.
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3: I'm Amber Payton with BIN News Now. President Trump is defending his administration's so-called anti-weaponization fund, calling it a great idea on NBC's Meet the Press.
4: People have been badly hurt. They've committed suicide. They've lost their jobs. They've lost their families.
3: His comments come after Acting Attorney General Todd Blanche said the administration is not moving forward with the fund, which is also paused by a court ruling. The Navy has christened the USNS Thurgood Marshall in San Diego, honoring the first Black Supreme Court justice and civil rights pioneer. Three of Marshall's family members broke a champagne bottle across the hull Saturday. And Serena Williams is making a surprise return to professional tennis after a four-year retirement. The 44-year-old will play doubles at London's Queen Club with a Canadian rising star. When asked why she's coming back now, the 23-time Grand Slam champion said, quote, why not, end quote. Get BIN News Now on demand 24/7 on the iHeartRadio app.
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0: 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The Minnesota African American Heritage Museum and Gallery is a museum and gallery dedicated to the art, history, and culture of African American people in Minnesota. Located in Minneapolis, the museum was founded in 2018 and offers free admission. The gallery is 1,100 square feet on the fourth floor inside the former headquarters of Floor Construction Companies, now known as the Regional Acceleration Center at the intersection of Penn and Plymouth Avenues in North Minneapolis. The logo is one of the West African Adinkra symbols for ram's horns, meaning humility and strength. Civil rights attorney and writer Tina Burnside and education administrator Coventry Collins met in 2017, and together in September 2018, the two founded the Minnesota African American Heritage Museum and Gallery as one of the state's first African American history museums. You've just heard African American History, Minnesota, a co-production of KMOJ and Ampers with support from the Minnesota Arts and Cultural Heritage Fund.
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4: I'm Amber Payton with BIN News Now. President Trump is defending his administration's so-called anti-weaponization fund, calling it a great idea on NBC's Meet the Press.
5: People have been badly hurt. 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They've lost their jobs. They've lost their families.
4: His comments come after Acting Attorney General Todd Blanche said the administration is not moving forward with the fund, which is also paused by a court ruling. The Navy has christened

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1: Now, when people go to work, sometimes we may make the mistake of thinking that the people that we work with are like our bosom buddies. And my wife always tell me what her father used to tell her was that you go to work, do your job, and come on back home. This is what this HR director is saying about when you go to work. This is what you need to do.
2: Go into work, do what you got to do, get paid, go home. Not everybody there is your friend.
1: Mm-hmm.
2: Don't sacrifice yourself for a job that can replace you in 2 seconds if they need it to.
1: Mm.
2: You are replaceable at work, but irreplaceable at home.
1: That's right. And that's why the great resignation is going on, because people don't feel appreciated at work. And it's unfortunate. Sometimes we do meet, you know, good friends at work, and, you know, we have a lifetime relationship. But most of the time, people are just faking their way through. And then when the rubber hits the road, you really see who your friends are at the office. All of us have been through that. Boy, I can tell y'all some radio stories. One day I'll tell y'all a story about when I got a job in Baltimore, when I was sitting in the morning show meeting with my producer and my other co-hosts, and they told me that they did not support me, and why did they hire me? And I was like, man, I'm getting ready to get fired.
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1: I said I'm going to bring this up and see what Sean got to say about this. 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You don't like dogs, right?
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2: What do you do when you see him in your house? 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Is a roach an animal? I mean, maybe they big in your house.
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0: letter. It's, wow. It's almost like a black shirt.
1: Wow, the thing. So, I mean, like, are you committed to that?
0: There's too many black people in there.
1: Wow.
0: A mixed church is supposed to have, like, it's supposed to be 80% white and 10% black.
1: So you just contradicted yourself. If it's too many black people in the mixed church and they don't have resources, how do you expect black churches to have resources?
0: No, I'm just saying they don't want to give y'all. Right. They don't want to give y'all saying. No resources because there's too many black people in it.
2: I got Shaquino. She wants me to pay her electric bill. Now Dante is coming to me about his rent.
1: Wow.
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9: I'm Amber Payton with BIN News Now. President Trump is defending his administration's so-called anti-weaponization fund, calling it a great idea on NBC's Meet the Press.
10: People have been badly hurt. They've committed suicide. They've lost their jobs. They've lost their families.
9: His comments come after Acting Attorney General Todd Blanche said the administration is not moving forward with the fund, which is also paused by a court ruling. The Navy has christened the USNS Thurgood Marshall in San Diego, honoring the first black Supreme Court justice and civil rights pioneer. Three of Marshall's family members broke a champagne bottle across the hall Saturday. And Serena Williams is making a surprise return to professional tennis after a four-year retirement. The 44-year-old will play doubles at London's Queen Club with a Canadian rising star. When asked why she's coming back now, the 23-time Grand Slam champion said, quote, why not, end quote. Get BIN News Now on demand 24/7 on the iHeartRadio app.
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1: Did you know there was a thing called fat discrimination in the workplace?
2: People
1: are being fired. People are being ostracized in their places of employment because they're too fat or either too short. It's the height and weight discrimination. They're doing it in housing, employment, and in public accommodations. So it's illegal now to discriminate against people like that.
2: Well, it should be.
1: I think there's a more kinder way to tell people they need to get healthy. You can't do anything about your height, but you can do something about your weight. But I think discriminating against somebody because they're too heavy, you know, because black people, we got a double.
2: You could do something about your height. You could put on some high heels.
1: And I used to do that.
2: Okay.
1: I used to do that.
2: But, you know, everyone can't be a size 4. Everyone can't be a size 6. Some people have a medical condition where they can't lose weight. Anyone that's overweight probably don't desire to be overweight. But you don't have a right to discriminate against someone because you deem that they're overweight. They might be more healthy than you.
1: Okay. I'm just playing brother's advocate for 1 second. Mm-hmm. If somebody gets on an airplane and they're uncomfortable in the seat, and they get charged extra because they got to take up 2 seats. Is that the airline's fault or is that the person that's overweight's fault? And
2: do you think in a society where they're accommodating everyone now, that should be included in the equation?
1: And that's true. But the person that is overweight, like you said, I know people don't want to be overweight. I mean, I'm carrying around extra weight. I don't want to carry around this extra weight. And and the main thing is that we are not disciplined enough to pull back from the table, exercise, and try to get ourselves healthy. And we just, your size, I guess we got to find some accommodations for you. And if I don't have accommodations for you, why are you going to get mad at me? All you need to do is work on yourself and lose weight. That's another.
2: So now you're fat shaming.
1: No, that's another thing. See, that's accountability, man.
2: Fat shaming.
1: No, we got to have some accountability for our own selves. I'm responsible for myself and my health.
2: And
1: I'm just saying,
2: be responsible for yourself. Don't try to be responsible for someone else. Don't try to tell somebody else what they should do. They probably know they should.
1: But don't endorse being unhealthy. When you can
2: Who's
1: do something about it.
2: It. Don't Who's endorsing
1: don't,
2: it?
1: Don't endorse
2: I'm just
1: it
2: saying.
1: When you can do something about it.
2: Yeah, maybe they could do something about it. I don't know. Maybe they did. Maybe they can. Maybe they can't. But you don't have a right to discriminate against someone because they're overweight.
1: I agree. But
2: all right.
1: I still would like to tell that person. I said, hey, look, man, have you considered...
2: You don't have a right to tell nobody nothing. You tell yourself something. And that person would like to tell you, why don't you put on some Prince boots so you can be a grown man height? Then how would you feel?
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5: While it can improve transportation and accessibility, concerns arise in the African-American community about potential negative effects on local businesses and housing. Gentrification concerns often surface as property values may change, impacting longtime residents and businesses. Striking a balance between progress and preserving community identity is crucial. It's essential to implement policies that mitigate displacement and ensure equitable development. KMOJ, the People Station, plays a crucial role in raising awareness about these challenges, fostering discussions, and advocating for solutions that address the concerns of all community members while acting in the public interest.
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1: You know, we got to teach our children a little bit better than the way we were taught. And I'm speaking in terms of our children being independent business owners. And last week, I got a lot of calls about what Nikki Boyd was saying. She's an entrepreneur, and she was talking about what children should be engaged in middle school and in high school. So here's that clip once again.
2: When we get to middle and high school, mm-hmm. that's when we're looking at all the different levels of who we really are.
1: Right.
2: Before you leave high school, you should have a business.
1: 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Wow.
2: And I said this on my page the other day. Okay. This bracelet here, I got at a pop-up shop Sunday.
1: Okay.
2: It was made by an 8-year-old.
1: Wow. Mm. Wow. So with all the layoffs that are predicted to come, wouldn't it be nice to teach our children how to have their own business? Because we got to do for self or suffer the consequences.
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1: All right, y'all, I'm looking forward to what you got to say about what we're talking about today. You can call me right now at 704-755-7976. That is 704-755-7976. 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
3: 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I'm Kimuel Haley. 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There will be live performances. DJ Walter Q. Bear Banks. Main speakers include Bishop Richard D. Howe Jr. and Senator Bobby Joe Champion and more. The original Juneteenth of Minneapolis takes place June 13th. 12 to 6 p.m. at Bethune Park, 1304 10th Avenue North in Minneapolis. It's featuring Cameron Wright, B-Day Croc, Fred Steele, Kenesha Carmen, and much more. 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Family Bible Church is having their church anniversary celebration on June 20th, 3 p.m. with special guest artist K-Drama featuring Terrell X, also Reverend Dr. Timothy McGregor, and more. 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It takes place Saturday, June 27th, 5 to 7 p.m. at Sabathany Community Center, 310 East 38th Street in South Minneapolis. It's featuring Pierre Douglas, Juice Sutton, and special guests Shed G and Trina Jeffries, a.k.a. 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For more information, 612-743-8686. They're also presenting Kill the Violence, the second annual community car show on Sunday, July 5th, 11 to 5 p.m. at Sabathany Community Center parking lot. There will be food trucks, live DJs, vendors, free kids haircuts, and more. If you are a vendor or have a vehicle and would like to participate, 612-418-7177.

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1: I'm Amber Payton with BIN News Now. President Trump is defending his administration's so-called anti-weaponization fund, calling it a great idea on NBC's Meet the Press.
2: People have been badly hurt. They've committed suicide. They've lost their jobs. They've lost their families.
1: His comments come after Acting Attorney General Todd Blanche said the administration is not moving forward with the fund, which is also paused by a court ruling. The Navy has christened the USNS Thurgood Marshall in San Diego, honoring the first black Supreme Court justice and civil rights pioneer. Three of Marshall's family members broke a champagne bottle across the hull Saturday. And Serena Williams is making a surprise return to professional tennis after a four-year retirement. The 44-year-old will play doubles at London's Queen Club with a Canadian rising star. When asked why she's coming back now, the 23-time Grand Slam champion said, quote, why not, end quote. Get BIN News Now on demand 24/7 on the iHeartRadio app.
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1: On the show, Roland S. Martin from Roland Martin Unfiltered. And Roland, everybody that's in media that wants to be independent should really be following your blueprint.
2: Well, here's the deal. Not everybody can do it.
1: Right. That's true.
2: Not everybody is willing to sacrifice to do it.
1: Right.
2: See, it's a lot of us brothers who are used to the mainstream media, who are used to how they do it, who are used to the car service, who are used to them doing everything and controlling everything. And I get it. And I guess what? If that's you, hey man, do you.
1: Right.
2: But for me, I understood, need to own the content. For me, I understood, not having to ask somebody else for permission.
1: Right. There you go.
2: And that was really the driving force. I mean, I'm just being straight up. Look, in any of these networks, you're really dealing, man, with 30, 32-year-old white producers.
1: Yeah.
2: And I just say it. And it's I was not interested. When I started, I was 49 years. This literally happened. Because TV1, and look, they came back and they said, look, we're going to keep you whole. We're going to offer you a new contract, pay you $330,000.
1: Right.
2: And I said no. And they were shocked. They were shocked and stunned.
1: Wow.
2: And I told my agent at the time, Mark Watts, who was also my fraternity brother, my alpha brother.
1: Right.
2: I said, Mark, if I don't do this now, I never will be able to do it. I was 49. I said, Mark, I'm going to be 50 in November. My contract, we sat down and met on March 6th. We ended the show in December 2017. We met on March 6th, 2018. The contract was up August 31st, 2018. And I said, I have to do this now.
1: Wow.
2: I said, if I don't do this now, I never will. And I said, I don't know of anybody else who's in the black media, black owned media space, who would dare to do this.
1: Right.
2: I said, I have to do it. And he said, man, look, easy money. I said, no, because I knew had I signed the deal, I would have been precluded to do anything targeting African Americans because of the restrictive contract, which I got. And they could have easily said, hey, we're just going to pay you a monthly salary and to sit on the sideline. And I wanted to be in the game.
1: Yes.
2: So I made a calculated decision. I bet on me.
1: Yes.
2: But then I also bet on my fan base.
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1: Our in-house clinical therapist, Shante Vines, is in the house on the BJ Murphy Show. Shante, what do you tell people who wake up every day and say, I hate this, I hate that, I just hate my life?
2: If you get up in the morning saying that you hate your job, how is your day going to go? Mm-hmm. How could you even be in a space to care for yourself if you get up and like, I hate everything that I do.
1: Wow.
2: I hate being a mom. I hate being a wife. I hate, you know what I'm saying? It's like when you get up and say, this is a situation that I'm in for right now because I'm choosing or I'm working through something else. Let me go ahead and accept this situation. I'm not talking about abuse. I'm not talking about anything crazy. I'm talking in general, right? I'm working here for right now. I'm working through something else. I'm going to be the best self that I can be here so that my mind could be free to think about what it is that I need to do to get out of it.
1: Mm-hmm.
2: If my mental space and energy is always in regret, is always in hate, is always in I hate this and, you know, I can't stand this, you are not going to have the mental capacity or the energy to put into anything that's going to push you forward to something else.
1: Yeah, well said.
2: Does that make, you know
1: Absolutely.
2: What I mean?
1: Yeah.
2: You know, and y'all, for me, self-care is so much more, and that's why I don't like using the word, because again, you associate it to things like, well, some, not all, you know, getting your nails done, and which for some it could be, but for me, I can be getting my nails done and my mind is still going crazy. Yeah. I'm sitting there, I'm like, yo, I can't wait till you finish with this because I got stuff to do when I get to the crib.
1: Right.
2: You know what I mean? Right. It's like, how are you intentionally? So intentional care.
1: Yeah.
3: Mm.
2: You know, I'm on that.
1: Right there now.
2: You know, it's intentional care. In opposed to self-care, it's like, you know, just being intentional about what really makes you happy. What are you doing to make you happy? What connections are you making? You guys can follow me at Shante Vines on Instagram. I'm excited.
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5: 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Obeying traffic signals and signs is a small action that can make a big difference in preventing accidents. 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
1: All right, y'all know how to get in contact with me. 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
1: If you miss Freddie Bell and Chantel Sings in the Morning,
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3: Okay, I have a confession to make.
4: Uh-oh, what's that?
3: And I have to do better. But I cannot see without my glasses. And I know I should just wear them, but I don't like wearing glasses. I can barely see this computer right here. This computer is so close to me, it's almost touching my shoulder right here. I still can't see.
4: So can you increase the font?
3: I don't know. I mean, I think if I go any bigger on the font, there's going to be one letter on the screen. And then I have to scroll over to see B-O-O-K book. That's what that said. I don't know.
4: I would say wear the glasses.
3: Oh, no. It doesn't go with my image.
4: Okay. Okay.
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4: It'll change your image.
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9: I'm Bree Wood with BIN News Now. The leading Republican in California's governor's race, Steve Hilton, says he has seen no evidence of election fraud.
10: So we're looking at everything very closely, as you'd expect. We want to make sure that nothing untoward happens. We've got teams looking at it. We've got teams of lawyers standing by.
9: On NBC LA's news conference with Conan Nolan, he criticized the slow vote count, but says it points to a flawed system, not cheating. The manhunt for a suspected MARTA train shooting suspect is over. Authorities say Anthony Tyrone Gresham has been arrested after opening fire on a train in Midtown, north of downtown Atlanta, Georgia, injuring one person in the arm and leg. And Maryland's Black Attorney General is joining a multi-state push to address microplastics in drinking water. Anthony Brown and other attorneys general are urging the EPA to keep studying the potential health risks as concerns continue to grow. Get BIN News Now on demand 24/7 on the iHeartRadio app.
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Thanks so much for joining us. 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Good morning.

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0: Freddie Bell and Chantel, 50 years of Camo J. Let's check weather. 88 today, partly cloudy after a fun-filled Prince celebrated weekend. Temperatures will start to dip down by Thursday. You'll see a high of 75, partly cloudy, 78 on Friday and mostly sunny. The weekend looks pretty mild, 73 on Saturday and partly cloudy by Sunday. You'll see temperatures reaching a high of 74. And those temperatures will remain in those low to upper 70s throughout the rest of the week through next week and to the weekend. So we'll see a big change in the forecast kicking off this Thursday. Tomorrow we'll reach a high of 86. You may see some showers later in the day if you have any outdoor plans. Up next, more music is on the way. Don't move.
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0: If you missed Freddie Bell and Chantel Sings in the Morning, you missed a lot.
1: Before we go, I got to tell you about this lady that I know. She said she was pulled over after an officer had spotted her driving with a cell phone in her right hand.
2: Uh-huh. I saw the video.
1: Problem was, she doesn't have a right hand. She calmly held up her nub to show the officer. She says, "I was born without a hand." The courtroom reportedly got very quiet after that. The judge tossed the case immediately for what he called a serious lack of evidence.
2: I'm out. I don't need money. I don't need it. All right, I need a co-host with a little bit of sensitivity. Not like he. Out of here, man. Lack of evidence. Y'all play all day. Take the elevator today. I'll tell you that right now. That's all I advice I got for you.
1: Not doing that falling down the stairs stuff either.
2: Goodbye.
1: See ya.
3: Good morning show. 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
6: 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I'm Kimuel Haley. 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Main speakers include Bishop Richard D. Howe Jr. and Senator Bobby Joe Champion and more. 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It's featuring Cameron Wright, B-Day Croc, Fred Steele, Kenesha Carmen, and much more. 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There will be food trucks, live DJs, vendors, free kids' haircuts, and more. 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I'm Kimuel Haley, and may the Lord God bless you real good.

0: investigation into her death. And Bryson Tiller is set to hit the road for his Neo Trap Soul Tour. 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
2: Thank you, Breeze. It's 6:52. It's a cloudy one today. Let's head out to the streets, though. 35W southbound. Looks like there's some debris on the roadway there. That's between Johnson Street and Stinson Boulevard. Look out for some debris there. 35W again. At Johnson Street, there is some debris on the road. 94 westbound and Woodbury Drive and Radio Drive, again, out in Woodbury. Look out for a crash there. That's causing a little bit of a slowdown at 94 westbound and Woodbury Drive. Again, at Radio Drive due to a crash on the scene. Weather for the Twin Cities, it's going to be 90 today. Cloudy skies, though, this morning will become partly cloudy this afternoon. Probably best that we don't see a lot of sunshine with a high temp of 90. 73, though, tonight as it cools down just a bit. Thunderstorms developing late. A few storms may be severe, so keep that in mind. Tomorrow, 86, cooling down just a bit with partly cloudy skies. 72 by Thursday. And then temperatures will remain in those 70s throughout the rest of the week, through to the weekend, all the way through to next week. You won't see temperatures in the 80s again until about next Friday or so. Right now, it's about 65 at the KMOJ studios here on Broadway, 6:53 on the clock. The wake-up workout in the 8 o'clock hour right now. Leon Thomas on KMOJ. Good morning, Freddie and Chantel.

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0: 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Plus, see local national news there. And shout out to all the people that came out all weekend long to support and just celebrate Prince and all the things that were happening around the city. The city went up for Prince this weekend. It was a beautiful sight to see for a man who we love, the legend, the legacy that he's built. And Purple Rain has been on every day. And every time I see it, I'm watching it because I love the movie Purple Rain. Okay? I just do. I love the color purple. I love the Purple Rain. I love it all. Okay? Today's color of the day, though, is Black Beauty. So try Black Beauty today. Shout out to downtown Minneapolis. It went up this weekend. It was beautiful. Shout out to downtown Minneapolis. Thank you guys for waking up with the morning team. We appreciate you. It was a spicy one this weekend. Today is going to be another warm day, 90. Cloudy skies, though, this morning will become partly cloudy this afternoon. It's probably a good thing we don't need a whole lot of sun on top of that 90. 73 tonight as temperatures cool down just a bit, plus thunderstorms and developing late, and a few storms may be severe, so keep that in mind. 86 tomorrow, kicking off your midweek. By the weekend, you'll see temperatures reach a high of only 78 on Friday and 73 by Saturday. Sunday, 74, as temperatures remain in those mid to upper 70s for the rest of the week. Throughout to the weekend next week. So, temperatures will start to cool down, which I personally am looking forward to. I'm okay with those 70s, the mid to upper 70s, and the low 80s is fine with me. Right now, it's about 70 at the KMOJ studios here on Broadway. The U.S. Postal Service is highlighting safety this June as part of Dog Bite Awareness Month. Post office officials are urging dog owners to keep pets secure and away from the mailbox when it's time for the mail to arrive. Over 5,000 dog bites involving mail carriers were reported across the country last year. So today is the day that the U.S. Postal Service is trying to highlight the safety of the postal workers by highlighting Dog Bite Awareness Month. So I think you should keep that in mind. If you are a dog owner, that's beautiful. It's a beautiful thing. We love the pets, but that's a lot of dog bites. Over 5,000 dog bites around the country last year alone. 5,000. It's not, I'm scared when the dogs come running out and barking and loud. And, hey, shout out to all the postal workers out there. I promise you, I appreciate you for what you do. Delivering that mail, walking up to doors, you don't know if people own dogs. And even if it's your route, you don't know how the dog is going to act today. So definitely be safe and, keep your dogs away when the mailman is coming or the mailwoman is coming. It's just out of, you know, respect and safety. And a number of people are in custody after fights broke out in unruly behavior near Knicks watch parties last night. Fans gathered at Bryan Park, Central Park, and Brooklyn Bowl to watch Game 3 of the NBA Finals, which is cool, last night between the Knicks and the Spurs. However, video shows scores of people just outside of Bryan Park climbing onto a police truck, attempting to knock over a sign, and they were fighting. Police are still working out details of arrest and charges. They got pretty unruly out there in New York watching that game. They were hype. Man, I understand, but you gotta chill. 7:16 on the clock, birthdays.
1: Happy birthday.
0: It's your birthday. Gemini season. Trayvon Ruffin. Happy birthday to you. Shout out to Janine Chapman. She's celebrating her birthday today. Tavon Lamar Combs Sr., happy birthday to you. Anthony Baker is celebrating his Gemini birthday today. Emily Isaac, happy birthday to you. Helene Sear, happy birthday. Zach Lawrence celebrated a birthday yesterday along with Zarina Mills and DJ Gemini. Happy birthday to you. Romero Rogers is celebrating a birthday. James Corcoran, happy birthday. Celebrated yesterday. Thomas A. Williams III. And Amy Moore celebrated her birthday yesterday. Shout out to Crisis Fresh. She's celebrating his birthday today as well. It is Gemini season. This one is for you.
2: One, two, three. I want it.

0: 18 on the clock. The Wake Up Workout coming up in the next hour. Plus, more music is on the way. Chris Brown plus Pop Smoke is on the way. 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

0: 7:33 Pop Smoke on Camo J. Let's head out to the streets. Weather and traffic for the Twin Cities. 694, looks like there's a crash at Lexington Avenue and 51. That's in Arden Hills if you're heading in that direction. Looks like there's a little bit of a slowdown. 694 westbound again at Lexington Avenue and 51. There is a crash there causing a little bit of a backup. Oakdale at Stillwater Road and 34th Street North and 10th Street North out in Oakdale. There's a crash there. 694 southbound if you're heading in that direction. Doesn't look like any major slowdown, but keep it in mind. 90 today, drizzles ending this morning, breaks of sun late in the day. It's going to be a hot one today, again reaching a high of 90. 73 tonight, partly cloudy this evening with thunderstorms becoming likely overnight. A few storms may be severe tonight, so keep that in mind. By the weekend, you'll see temperatures dip down to the 70s. You'll see temperatures with a high of 78 kicking off the weekend and low 70s throughout the rest of the weekend. By Sunday, temperatures reaching a high of 74. Right now, it's 70 and cloudy at the Camo J Studios. We're here on Broadway. Up next, Tyler's on the way, plus more Chris Brown and also Kalani's up next. The Wake Up Workout is coming up in the next hour. We'll see what's happening locally. Freddie and Chantel, good morning.
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0: 7:48, Freddie and Chantel in the morning. Jennifer Hudson on KMOJ. Here's what's happening locally. The Justice Department says it won't seek the death penalty against Vance Bolter. Bolter is charged in connection to last summer's attacks on Minnesota lawmakers. Federal officials say the stalking charge does not qualify for the death penalty. Bolter is accused in the killings of former House Speaker Melissa Hortman and her husband Mark, and the shootings of Senator John Hoffman and his wife Yvette. And also, Minnesota food shelf visits are on pace to set another annual record. The Minnesota Star Tribune reports demand has dropped since the height of Operation Metro Surge, but remain higher than 2025. Hunger relief groups say immigrant families are dealing with fear, job loss, and housing instability. They say federal food assistance cuts and high grocery prices are also adding the pressure. And technical problems are forcing a performance of The Great Gatsby to stop mid-show. The Minnesota Star Tribune reports producers stopped Sunday afternoon's nearly sold-out matinee at the Orpheum after just a few musical numbers. The cancellation happened on the final day of the Broadway tour's Minneapolis run. Audience members were told refunds would be issued. And a new bike trail is opening up along the North Minneapolis River route. The trail would connect Orvin O. Olsen Park to the 26th Avenue North Overlook. The 1,000-foot stretch completes a route from Theodore Work Park to the Mississippi River and downtown. Park officials say the project is meant to improve equity in the city's park system. If you want to ride your bike, that's what's happening locally. Up next, more music is on the way. We got Khaled, plus A Boogie with the Hoodie, and the Wake Up Workout is coming up in about 10 minutes. Freddie and Chantel, good morning.
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0: from a better to throw a 2024 game. And Idris Elba says he doesn't believe audiences would embrace a black James Bond. In a new interview with British GQ, Elba said the longtime rumors about him playing 007 were never real, adding the character shouldn't stray too far from its original concept. Get BIN News now, on demand, 24/7, on the iHeartRadio app.
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2: Come on, Idris, man. Be James Bond. He's just scared, I guess. Talking about, he would be perfect for James Bond. He already got the accent. He's got the look. He's got the suave. He's got the swag. It's just, come on, man. Please, just one time. You don't have to do the whole franchise, 14 of the movies. Just do one James Bond for us. That's all we're asking. We'll head out to the streets in the meantime. Lord Acton Road and Ramsey County Road 43 at 61 southbound. There's a crash there. That's out in St. Paul if you're heading in that direction. There's some debris on the roadway at 94 eastbound at 952A at the exit there at West Broadway Avenue in Minneapolis. Pretty quiet, but there is some debris on the road. Be careful. 694 westbound, there's a crash at Lexington Avenue and 51. That's out in Arden Hills. Pretty quiet there as well. Today's going to reach a high of 90. You may see some thunderstorms late tonight. Some storms may be pretty severe with a low of 73. The rest of the week, tomorrow kicks off your midweek with a high of 86, but temperatures will drop down to the 70s by Thursday, and that will continue through to the weekend. By Sunday, you'll see a high of about 74. It's about 70 right now at the KMOJ studios here on Broadway. It's 7:54 on the clock. 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You can take us with you. You can stream us live directly from the website as well. In the meantime, Rich Gang on KMOJ. Freddie and Chantel, thanks for joining. Good morning. 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
2: It's 8:12 on the clock. Freddie and Chantel in the morning. That's the wake up workout. It happens every single morning at 8 a.m. You don't want to miss that. DJ Drummer Boy, I like that mix right there. Very special guest joining us though right now. The Prostate Cancer Foundation is taking a life-saving screening meshes to the basketball court with Ice Cube's Big Three and Hall of Famer Nancy Lieberman. She's an American basketball player and coach, a pioneer in women's basketball. Lieberman recorded several unprecedented accomplishments in a playing career that spanned three decades. And also joining us this morning, Lori Tessel, a philanthropy officer for the Prostate Cancer Foundation. Thank you both for joining us this morning. A very, very important topic that I think we definitely need to touch base on more often. Good morning to you both. Nancy, let's start with you. This collaboration, tell us first and foremost how this powerful collaboration came about.
3: Well, thank you for having us on the show. It is very important. Jay Harris, the award-winning ESPN anchor, is a dear friend of mine. And he hit me about 11, 12 months ago, and he said, I have prostate cancer, and I couldn't believe it. And I didn't really know what to do, so I connected with the Prostate Cancer Foundation, and I eventually went there, and I learned in a meeting with the staff that 1 in 8 men get prostate cancer, 1 in 6 are black, 2.5 times to what white men will die from with prostate cancer. And I just learned that if you're 40 years old and all you, or 45 or 50, whatever your age, make sure you get a blood test. Mm-hmm. Because if you get a blood test, now they can have early detection. You might have it with your grandpa, your uncle, your father. And so you just want to make sure that you're giving yourself every opportunity to be successful. You get early detection, 99% chance you'll live. If it metastasizes in your bones, in your lungs, in your organs, it's not going to be the outcome that you're looking for.
2: Hmm. You know, my granddad was diagnosed with prostate cancer. He didn't make it, unfortunately, but a powerful new partnership that you guys are bringing, an urgent call to action to men across the country at the center of this nonprofit Prostate Cancer Foundation is Check the Box, Saving Lives Together, the initiative which encourages men, especially black men like you talked about, who face a significantly higher risk. Lori, let's come to you as a philanthropy officer for the Prostate Cancer Foundation. When you got the call to say that the Big Three wanted to connect with your foundation and to collaborate to go on this campaign to help save men, what were your thoughts and how did you feel about the collaboration?
4: We were thrilled. I mean, this is the audience that we want to get to. Mm-hmm. I mean, the reality is we want to be in the community. We are doing the work. Look, PCF has invested over $1 billion in understanding the treatment of the disease and finding a cure. Mm-hmm. And our research has led to 14 FDA-approved treatments that both extend and improve the quality of life. Now we need men to get tested and make sure that once they're diagnosed, at the early stages, if possible, mm-hmm. that we can get them treated with with all the approved treatments.
2: Hmm. And Lori, you kind of tried to simplify this campaign. It's called Check the Box. Tell us about those three steps that you say. It's three steps, one goal to save your life. What are those three steps that you are suggesting to men out there?
4: Go to the doctor. Mm-hmm. Get tested. Get the results and make sure that you talk to your doctor about the next step for the plan. Be in the game. That's what we talk about. The only way to really understand what's important for your health is to talk to your doctor, get the test.
2: Mm-hmm. Tell us about the PSA score. You say learn your PSA score. What is that for people that don't understand that?
4: It's a simple blood test, and if you want it at a certain level, the doctor will tell you what the level is. As soon as if it gets too high, then you have to get the right treatment.
2: Mm-hmm. We're talking to Hall of Famer and Big Three head coach Nancy Lieberman and also Lori Tussle, philanthropy officer for the Prostate Cancer Foundation, about a very, very important campaign trying to get men to go get tested for prostate cancer called Check the Box. Nancy, for you, what does this campaign look like? Are there just different events going on around different cities? How does it work and how do people get involved and how do people, what does the campaign actually consist of? Are people coming out to certain events to get tested for free or how does it look?
3: Well, one of the things when I met with Prostate Cancer Foundation, they said they really couldn't crack the door to Black America. And I said, I can walk you through every door in Black America and if we can save lives together. So I was able to take them to the Naismith Basketball Hall of Fame where we had events at All-Star with the NBA Retired Players Association and now this big rollout partnership with the Big Three because, you know, Lori talked about, you know, the things we want to do, the goals. I'm a coach, so I know how to lay out goals and a game plan. That's why, as she said, you got to see a doctor and then you have to get tested. That's like me shooting a shot and making a shot, and then you'll know what your score is and you'll know how to be treated appropriately. No, there's no better place to open that door than in the Big Three because of our fan base for both white men and, you know, specifically Black men. And Ice Cube was so excited about doing a partnership because these are our friends. These are our fans. These are people who have been, you know, fans of myself or Dr. J or Ice Cube for 30, 40, 50 years. And now we get a chance to do, you know, we want to win on the court, but we want to win off the court. And winning off the court is saving lives of men. And that's exactly what the Big Three is. We're more than just basketball. And to be able to be a part of PCF and to help people understand and not be afraid that it's a blood test and you got to just have people that love you kind of nudge you, push you to go to the doctor, that's really important. And we do it with love and, you know, with compassion.
2: I really love this campaign. Prostate Cancer Foundation and Big Three are taking the check the box message directly into communities nationwide during its national tour. So inside some of the arenas, Nancy, people across the country fans can see the campaign through in-game messaging, public service announcements, and direct engagement opportunities. And so are there going to be at select stops some fans going to be able to have access to free prostate cancer screening booths?
3: Yes. Yes, and I'm glad you brought that up because what Ice Cube said to me before we even got this thing put together, he says, not only do we want to do free screening, even if you don't have a ticket to the game, we want to screen you and we want to educate people. And that's really the crux of who he is. So this is really important, what we're doing together with Prostate Cancer Foundation. They're working their tails off because it's increasing 4.8% every single year, men that are getting prostate cancer. That's over 300,000 people, men. And we're just trying to make sure that, you know, we're good community partners.
2: Well, it's a good job. I think it's an amazing campaign. I think you all are making such a major statement with this Check the Box, Saving Lives Together initiatives, encouraging men, especially Black men who face a higher risk of getting prostate cancer. Nancy Lieberman, it's a pleasure to speak with you, Hall of Famer, Big Three head coach. Also, Lori, final thoughts from you with the Prostate Cancer Foundation for all the listeners out there and how they can be a part of this campaign and make sure they take advantage of the information.
4: Please go to PCF.org, check the box. All the resources are there, any information you need.
2: Well, thank you both, Nancy. Thank you so much, Lori. Thank you for the work that you're doing with Big Three and with this campaign and Check the Box and just saving lives and trying to help save some of our men. And hopefully we can save as many as possible. We appreciate your time. Thank you for joining us on Camo J.
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3: Thank you.
2: It's 8:21 on the clock or on the way. 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Freddie Bell and Chantel Sings. Don't move.
1: 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Wake up, workout. 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
10: 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And Terrell Phillips from Black Street.
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1: The Spurs avoid falling in an 0-3 hole. Beat the Knicks 115-111 in New York to cut the NBA Finals lead 2-1. Victor Wembanyama dropped in 32, says crowds have been a factor so far.
2: At home, it really feels like playing 6-5. In here, it feels like playing 5-6. But I agree with Luke. It really shows what teams are made of.
1: Stanley Cup final tonight in Las Vegas between the Golden Knights and Hurricanes, with Vegas leading the best of 7, 2-1. Carolina head coach Rod Brind'Amour not ready to reveal which goalie will get the start. Frederik Andersen, who has started all 16 playoff games, or backup Brandon Bussey. The Chiefs bringing back corner Lajarius Sneed on a 1-year deal worth up to $5 million. The Brewers beat the A's 15-14-12 in a slugfest in Vegas. The teams combined for 11 home runs. That's sports. I'm Ron DeMoss.
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3: Boy.

Nigeria, rocking the Cuban, smoking on Cubans. My life is a highlight reel that I keep on looping. You can't just tell me, you gotta prove it. These stealing, their first name is Lupin. I'm hitting harder than Ayuk, and they sending shots for some high, just juking. Hitting my bumps, ain't I'm B.I.G.

0: Kitty O'Haley, Tiffany Love, Sean Sniper, Original Dalla, Kelly Soli, Rico Navotion. 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

0: I'm back, baby. 8:45 on the clock. Freddie and Chantel in the morning. There's an annual report released Monday that says the well-being of children in the U.S. is declining. The Annie E. Casey Foundation's Kids Count report looks at family finances, education, health, and home and community conditions. The private philanthropy group ranks Mississippi last for children well-being, just below New Mexico. New Hampshire ranks best overall. The report says most states are worse off than they were 5 years ago, with education taking the biggest hit. And we kind of talked about it. Sir Idris Elba says that that audiences won't go for a black man playing James Bond. I disagree. Elba, a black British actor, as we know, was heavily rumored to be in consideration to play the next iteration of Ian Fleming's 007 after Daniel Craig left the franchise back in 2021. Speaking to British GQ, Idris Elba said those rumors were never legit. He went on to say that Bond shouldn't stray too far from Fleming's original creation, and that shouldn't be made woke. Elba said that a black James Bond is not what most audiences like in their culture. I so disagree with that on so many levels. I'll just have to give him a call and get through to him. Idris, come on, please. All right, just one. Can you just play one? All right, a half hour. Not even a whole full movie. Just give us 30 minutes. That's all we ask for. Up next, more music on the way. We'll check on traffic and weather, plus Neo and Rema is up next, plus Burna Boy, 8:46, Freddie and Chantel.
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0: Okay, so what 2022 movie did Viola Davis play the character Naniska?
3: Oh, dang. Was that the King movie?
0: What is it called? You got to
3: tell me. Oh, my God. She was like a warrior. God dang.
0: God. It's so easy.
4: Come on now, dog. Come on, man.
3: Hey, I don't know. I can't even think of it.
0: It is.
3: I know. It's the one she trained for. I just don't know the name of it. She was like a warrior. Come on, man.
0: You even said it for me.
4: Come on now, dog.
3: Oh, my God.
0: I'm going to give it to you just because.
3: Thank you. Oh, my God.
0: Lord. It's called The Woman King.
3: Oh, yeah, The Woman King. I knew it. Damn. Oh,
4: come on, my dog. Come on, man.
0: I wanted to help you out.
3: Oh, thank you. See, y'all the best. Y'all the best for real.
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12: I'm Bree Wood with BIN News Now. Apple CEO Tim Cook delivered what's expected to be his final keynote address.
13: Sharing powerful new tools with all of you and then seeing what you create with them has been a constant reminder that imagination has no limits.
12: He also revealed a rebranded Siri AI with more conversational features, updates to macOS Golden Gate, and new child safety tools. Chicago leaders are launching a No Crime Weekend initiative to curb violence. Pastors and community members are planning events and outreach for teens set for July 31st through August 2nd after a weekend that saw at least 20 people shot. And a black woman is expected to plead guilty in a voter fraud case in Los Angeles. Prosecutors say Brenda Lee Brown Armstrong paid homeless individuals a few dollars to register to vote. She's set to appear in court and could face up to 5 years in prison. Get BIN News now on demand 24/7 on the iHeartRadio app.
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0: Thank you, Bree. He said a few dollars. How much did she pay him to vote? A few dollars? I'm doing some research. I want to know how many dollars she really paid people. She said a few dollars. Highway 13 southbound at Franklin Trail Southeast in Prior Lake. It looks like there's a crash there. It's pretty quiet, though. 94 westbound at Boone Avenue and 169 in Brooklyn Park. There's a crash there if you're heading in that direction. 94 eastbound, some debris on the roadway there at West Broadway Avenue in Minneapolis. That's a lingering situation that you should keep in mind, but pretty quiet overall. Only three events on the map as far as crashes or delays go. Today, it's going to reach a high of about 89. You'll see maybe some sunshine later, but there's been no sunshine this morning so far. Sunshine and clouds mixed throughout the day today. Again, a high of 89, 72 tonight. Thunderstorms likely later. A few storms may be severe. Tomorrow, kicking off the midweek with a high of 84, 74 by Thursday, and remaining in those 70s throughout the rest of the week, through to the weekend, and through to next week. 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Freddie and Chantel, it's 8:51. Good morning. Thanks for joining. Kendrick.

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0: 9:16. Good morning. Good morning. It is, it's kind of partly cloudy. I see a little bit of sun trying to peek out, but not quite. 89 today, partly cloudy. You may see some sunshine later in the day. You may see some rain showers tonight. Thunderstorms are likely. A few storms may be severe with a low of 72. 84 tomorrow, kicking off your midweek before temperatures, dip down to the 70s. And that will remain throughout the rest of the week, starting Thursday with a high of 74 all the way through to the weekend. By Sunday, you'll see a high of 71. Right now, it's about 70 at the Camo J Studios here on Broadway. So we'll cool down for about a week and a half or so before the temperatures start to creep back to the 80s. And I'm cool with that. I'm okay with a little bit of a cool down. Sometimes it just gets a little too spicy for me. Today's color of the day is Black Beauty. So try Black Beauty today. Shout out to downtown Minneapolis. Thank you guys, downtown Minneapolis, for waking up with the morning team. I know you guys had a blast this past weekend. Downtown was just booming with people celebrating Prince and the life, the legacy, and everything in between. All the music, the sing-alongs, the event at the Armory, everything was just beautiful. And the celebrations went up this weekend. I seen some really cool people with some cool pieces and costumes and outfits. And man, nobody does it like Minnesota when it comes to celebrating Prince. So shout out to downtown Minneapolis and all around the city where everyone celebrated and had a great time. This is entertainment news. Chase Matthews is teaming up with Waka Flocka Flame during the final night of the Country Music Association CMA Fest on Sunday. The rapper joined the country star on stage during a free concert on the Riverfront stage in Nashville. The two performed their upcoming collaboration called Hard Liquor, which Matthews has been teasing on his social media accounts. Waka Flocka is just kind of he's kind of everywhere right now. He's definitely branched out and moved away from just the usual rap, you know, area that he's been in since he's come out into the industry. Matthews previously hinted that the collaboration was with a rap artist, and no country artist has had a song with him until now. The pair's song Heart Liquor will be out on June 26th. Yes, Waka Flocka is now connecting and teaming up and collaborating with a country music star. And also, Fetty Wap is making his mark in the world of country music as well. During the final night of the Country Music Association CMA Fest, country singer Russell Dickerson took the stage in Nashville, where he invited the rapper to perform with him. Before Fetty Wap appeared on stage, Dickerson said, "For the first time in CMA history, Fetty Wap." Then they went into a performance of their collaboration of Boots. So a lot of these rappers are trying to slide over into the countryside and do these collaborations. In a post on Instagram, Dickerson shared a video of that moment, and he wrote CMA Fest bingo card in shambles. And the world's leading lullaby brand, Rockabye Baby, is back with a Post Malone album. Lullaby renditions of Post Malone, interesting, transforms the singer's biggest hits into soft instrumental lullabies. It features a version of Circles, I Had Some Help, Better Now, and Psycho, among other hits by Post Malone. The 12-track Lullaby renditions of Post Malone is out now. And what you can see in the industry right now, especially with a lot of the rappers, they're really trying to switch it up and be super creative and come up with some original ideas and go outside the box, which is so much needed in the music industry right now. Because I mean, after so many years, people kind of start to bite and do the same things. But you got Fetty Wap, Waka Flocka doing country, you got Post Malone turning his music into lullabies. Who would have thought? And the baby can put his lawsuit with Brandon Bills behind him. A notice of settlement was lifted last Thursday that stated that lawsuit will be dismissed within the next 45 days. Bills had filed a lawsuit against the baby for alleged injuries that he got during an altercation with the rapper at a bowling alley in California back in 2022. He's asked for $4 million in damages. No details about the settlement have been made public, but that has been settled out of court. Stokely's on the way. Lil Uzi Vert plus Drake. Drake? Y'all want to hear some Soulja Boy or y'all want to hear some Drake?
1: 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Wake up, workout. Come on.
2: Freddie and Chantel in the morning.
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1: Good morning, good morning. What's up, Twin Cities? This is your man Stokely, the Sonic Healer, the Drum Beater, hanging out with Chantel Sings and Freddie Bell on the morning show here on 89.9 KMOJ. Yeah.

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3: Yeah. Yeah.
2: Oh, baby. 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
3: Look. 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My notepad caught many bodies. 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Can't just talk to me like anybody. 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And little baby bad, she got a drum body. Hey. Bunch of feelings I just couldn't shake. 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

0: What you saying there, Drake? 9:32, you broke my heart. Okay, I'm OJ, Freddie and Chantel in the morning. Heading out to the streets, 94 eastbound, debris on the roadway there if you're heading in that direction. That's at West Broadway Avenue. That's been lingering throughout the morning. It may be cleared up as of right now, but that's the only thing that's showing up on my system. Otherwise, the map looks green. But weather-wise, temperature 89 today, sun and clouds mix. I haven't seen too much of the sun yet, but you may see some later in the day. But it's going to get pretty hot today. Again, reaching a high of 89. 74 tonight, you may see some thunderstorms overnight. A few storms may be severe. Tomorrow, kicking off the midweek again, 85. And before temperatures dip down to 70, the 70s, mid to upper 70s throughout the rest of the week, kicking off on Thursday with a high of only 74. And that's going to remain through the weekend by Sunday, reaching a high of 71. So you'll see your temperatures cool down just a bit. I'm here for it. Right now, 70 at the KMOJ Studios here on Broadway. Lila James, Lola Brooke, Trey Songz, plus the last page. It's 9:33, Freddie and Chantel in the morning.
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9:45, sure. Freddie and Shenzel in the morning. Trey Songz. This is the last page. Vice President Vance is calling for a criminal fraud investigation into Minnesota Governor Tim Walz and State Attorney General Keith Ellison. The vice president's referral follows findings from a House Oversight Committee report, which says Walz and Ellison are aware of widespread fraud and government failures that led to an abuse of federal funds. House Oversight Committee Chair James Comer asked the White House Task Force to eliminate fraud and the Trump administration to investigate Minnesota's social service programs. Vance, who has also been dubbed Fraud Czar, wrote in a post on X that Minnesota state officials are not above the law, he says. They must face justice. And also, sales of previously owned homes surged in May. The National Association of Realtors say existing homes sales were 3.2% higher than a year ago as mortgage rates pulled back slightly. The group's chief economist cited improving affordability for driving the larger than expected gain. While supply remains tight, the median price of a home sold last month hit a record $429,300. First-time buyers made up 35% of the sales, with homes staying on the market on an average of 29 days. Wow, that is a huge change. 89 today, some sunshine, maybe delay sometime later today. You'll see some rain showers tonight, some thunderstorms possible. A few thunderstorms may be severe tonight with a low of 73. By the weekend, you'll see temperatures dip down to a pleasant 70s, mid to upper 70s temperatures by Sunday, reaching a high of about 71. On Friday, 77, and Sunday, 71, Saturday also 71. So you'll see temperatures in the low 70s throughout the rest of the weekend. You'll see some sunshine, clouds, not a lot of rain, if any, in the forecast as of right now for the weekend. 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

0: beautiful sight to see all the people out celebrating and supporting and just remembering the legend Prince this weekend downtown, all over the city, all over the state, really. So shout out to all of you. And thank you guys so much for listening. We appreciate you. Glenn Golden, he has your middays locked in and locked down. I'm Chantel Sings for the team, saying goodbye for now. Victoria Monet is on the way, plus Fat Joe. Is he still fat?
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4: 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It's featuring Cameron Wright, B-Day Croc, Fred Steele, Kanisha Carmen, and much more. 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Family Bible Church is having their church anniversary celebration on June 20th, 3 p.m. with special guest artist K-Drama featuring Terrell X, also Reverend Dr. Timothy McGregor, and more. 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For more information, 612-743-8686. They're also presenting Kill the Violence, the second annual community car show on Sunday, July 5th, 11 to 5 p.m. at Sabathany Community Center parking lot. There will be food trucks, live DJs, vendors, free kids' haircuts, and more. 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Pillsbury United Communities has free fresh produce every first and third Wednesday of the month, 2:30 to 4:30 p.m. They're located at 1701 Oak Park Avenue North in Minneapolis. 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For more information, 612-377-0594. I'm Kimuel Haley, and may the Lord God bless you real good.
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8: I'm Bray Wood with BIN News Now. Los Angeles election officials are pushing back on fraud claims in California's voter count.
9: We know that the process here is as intended by law. We know we're doing it with transparency, with security, and with accuracy.
8: Registrar Dean Logan says the delay is due to a higher number of late arriving ballots that take time to verify, adding he understands frustration, but insists the process is about accuracy. A Virginia mother and her young daughter are dead after a devastating house fire in Hampton. Authorities say Black 34-year-old Destiny Wilson set herself on fire inside her home and the flames quickly spread, killing her 3-year-old daughter Jamie Lee, who had disabilities. And a federal judge has struck down a Trump administration plan to impose a $100,000 fee on new H-1B visas. The court ruled the policy overstepped executive authority and could harm states that rely on foreign workers in fields like healthcare and education. Get BIN News Now on demand 24/7 on the iHeartRadio app.
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1: But I don't understand why. See, it's burning me to hold on to this. I know this is something I gotta do, but that don't mean I want to. What I'm trying to say is that

0: 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The humidity is out there. That's Usher. You already know. And Burn.
1: You are watching a master at work.
0: Ladies and gentlemen, how we do on this Tuesday? How you feeling? You feeling good? Well, we about to get it all the way in. If not, always the quest lines are wide open at 612-377-3456.

0: it all. Stay where you are. On the other side, let's do some Doshi and SZA. Next, take a deep breath and do what? Expect the unexpected.
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3: 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And Terrell Phillips from Black Street. 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
6: This is Someone You Should Know, presented by KMOJ and Ampers. For nearly 100 years, the Hallie Q. Brown Community Center has been a lighthouse in the Rondo neighborhood of St. Paul. What originally was a settlement house has become an institution serving as a resource hub for generations, supporting children and families from the cradle and beyond. When people are down on their luck, when kids don't feel safe, when our elders don't feel seen, this is the place where they're seen, says Executive Director Benny Roberts. This is the place that remembers them. For decades, Benny and his family have benefited from programs at the center, whether it was his grandparents utilizing the food shelf, his mother and her siblings attending the center for activities and sports, or Benny and his siblings attending the after-school program and winning various sports championships. The center has been a part of their legacy. Under Robert's leadership, Hallie Q. Brown Community Center continues to provide vital resources that support health, wellness, and stability for families across St. Paul. Someone You Should Know is a co-production of KMOJ and Ampers with support from the Minnesota Arts and Cultural Heritage Fund.
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7: I'm Bree Wood with BIN News Now. The leading Republican in California's governor's race, Steve Hilton, says he has seen no evidence of election fraud.
8: So we're looking at everything very closely, as you'd expect. We want to make sure that nothing untoward happens. We've got teams looking at it. We've got teams of lawyers standing by.
7: On NBC LA's news conference with Conan Nolan, he criticized the slow vote count, but says it points to a flawed system, not cheating. The manhunt for a suspected MARTA train shooting suspect is over. Authorities say Anthony Tyrone Gresham has been arrested after opening fire on a train in Midtown, north of downtown Atlanta, Georgia, injuring one person in the arm and leg. And Maryland's Black Attorney General is joining a multi-state push to address microplastics in drinking water. Anthony Brown and other attorneys general are urging the EPA to keep studying the potential health risks as concerns continue to grow. Get BIN News Now on demand 24/7 on the iHeartRadio app.
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like that, right? You like it. That's a nice piece right there. That's Anaya. It's called Why Your Ex Still Calling. We're 89.9 KMOJ, today's R&B and throwbacks. Can we go all in? Can we go off grid? Oh, it's already started, baby. Now here is Patrice Rushen. She can play over 18, 20 instruments.

0: And remind me, we're 89.9 KMLJ, today's R&B, hip-hop, and throwback. Did y'all hear the choir storm last night? Man.
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4: Oh, yeah. June 14th, Juneteenth weekend at State Theater. It's When a Woman's Fed Up. Starring the iconic Lenny Williams. Shirley Murdoch. From Tyler Perry's Boo 1 and 2, it's Patrice Lovely. From the Black Hamptons, it's Karan Joseph Riley. And Michael Jarrell from The Voice. And Terrell Phillips from Black Street. Like When a Woman's Fed Up. June 14th, 3 p.m. at State Theater. 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
8: I'm Bree Wood with BIN News Now. California Attorney General Rob Bonta is launching a new affordability response team.
9: I launched California DOJ's affordability response team to double down on our efforts to put more money back into your pockets.
8: The group will investigate rising costs and target companies accused of driving up prices on housing, groceries, healthcare, and childcare. A second detainee has died at an ICE facility in Louisiana, raising new concerns about conditions inside the center. Officials say 43-year-old Mamuka Artmiladze was found unresponsive, marking the 19th death in ICE custody this year. And Cardi B brought star power to the NBA Finals, performing at halftime at Madison Square Garden. She energized the crowd with her hits and was joined courtside by Sun Wave, while celebrities like Jay-Z and Tiana Taylor added to the night's star-studded vibe in New York. 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

0: 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Earth, wind, and fire. I hope you enjoyed that, because I definitely did. I'm doing my thing in the studio by myself.
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3: And now, African American History, Minnesota. 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Meet George Banga, fur trader, translator, and guide in early Minnesota. In 1802, George Banga became the first recorded African American born in Minnesota Territory near present-day Duluth. His father was an African American fur trader. His mother was Ojibwe, and young George was sent to Montreal for his education. When Banga returned to the Great Lakes region as an adult, his skills set him apart. Speaking English, French, and Ojibwe fluently, he joined the American Fur Company and quickly became invaluable. Government officials hired him as a guide and translator for treaty negotiations with the Ojibwe nations. You can find his signature on the 1820 and 1867 treaties. He also advocated fiercely for Ojibwe trappers, writing letters to state officials about unfair treatment by other traders. After the American Fur Company closed in 1842, Banga and his wife established a trading post and lodge on Leech Lake, welcoming travelers and traders. According to the Minnesota Historical Society, he was known for his storytelling and singing, sharing tales of early Minnesota life. George Banga died at Leech Lake in 1874, leaving behind a legacy that shaped our state's history. You've just heard African American History, Minnesota. A co-production of KMOJ and Ampers, with support from the Minnesota Arts and Cultural Heritage Fund.
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2: 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You risk injury, loss of life, legal trouble, and irreversible damage to your future. 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Offenders face hefty fines, license suspension, and even imprisonment. Take a stand against drinking and driving. 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Hi, this is Freddie Bell. 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
1: It's time for the Community's Choice to let you know about some of the upcoming events in the community. I'm Kimuel Haley. 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It's the 4th annual Freedom and Fellowship Juneteenth Violence Prevention Community Cookout. 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DJ Walter Q-Bear Banks. Main speakers include Bishop Richard D. Howe Jr. and Senator Bobby Joe Champion and more. 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It's featuring Cameron Wright, B-Day Croc, Fred Steele, Kenesha Carmen, and much more. It's a Juneteenth celebration on Friday, June 19th, 12 to 5 p.m. at Long Lake Park Pavilion, 1500 Old Highway 8 in New Brighton. 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Family Bible Church is having their church anniversary celebration on June 20th, 3 p.m. with special guest artist K-Drama featuring Terrell X, also Reverend Dr. Timothy McGregor, and more. 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Urban Touch Barbershops and me, Kimuel Haley, is presenting a gospel comedy night, Laugh and Be Blessed. 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For more information, 612-743-8686. They're also presenting Kill the Violence, the second annual community car show on Sunday, July 5th, 11 to 5 p.m. at Sabathany Community Center parking lot. There will be food trucks, live DJs, vendors, free kids' haircuts, and more. If you are a vendor or have a vehicle and would like to participate, 612-418-7179 or 612-743-8686. Pillsbury United Communities has free fresh produce every first and third Wednesday of the month, 2:30 to 4:30 p.m. They're located at 1701 Oak Park Avenue North in Minneapolis. 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For more information, 612-377-0594. I'm Kimuel Haley, and may the Lord God bless you real good.
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5: I'm Bree Wood with BIN News Now. California Attorney General Rob Bonta is launching a new affordability response team.
6: I launched California DOJ's affordability response team to double down on our efforts to put more money back into your pockets.
5: The group will investigate rising costs and target companies accused of driving up prices on housing, groceries, health care, and child care. A second detainee has died at an ICE facility in Louisiana, raising new concerns about conditions inside the center. Officials say 43-year-old Mamuka Artmeladze was found unresponsive, marking the 19th death in ICE custody this year. And Cardi B brought star power to the NBA Finals, performing at halftime at Madison Square Garden. She energized the crowd with her hits and was joined courtside by Sun Wave, while celebrities like Jay-Z and Tiana Taylor added to the night's star-studded vibe in New York. Get BIN News Now on demand 24/7 on the iHeartRadio app.
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Can I throw it back? We're going off-grid.

0: 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Today's R&B, hip hop, and throwbacks. On the other side, On Deck, Beyonce and Jay. Crazy in Love.
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0: drop the mic. Ladies and gentlemen, that's going to do it for me. I'm Glenn Golden. I'll get ready for Q-Berry's update. Boy, I had to drop that mic on you right there, sir. You better come back strong. If the good Lord say so, I'll join you tomorrow at 10 a.m. Say no more. You find yourself at the end of the rope? You tie a knot. Hold on tight, because ain't nobody bad like you, because we bad in a good way. God bless. Peace. I am out.
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6: I'm Amber Payton with BIN News Now. NASA has announced the crew for its Artemis 3 mission set for mid to late next year.
7: Randy, Luca, Frank, and Andre.
6: Specialist Andre Douglas is black. The astronauts will launch from Kennedy Space Center aboard Orion to test docking systems needed for future moon landings. The case against Black Texas track star Carmelo Anthony is now in the hands of a jury. Anthony is accused of killing Austin Metcalf, who was white, at a high school track meet. His attorney argued it was self-defense and said the case is not about race. Prosecutors called the stabbing senseless. The jury will decide between murder, manslaughter, or acquittal. And rapper Jay-Z is set to perform in Los Angeles this fall, announcing a 30th anniversary concert at SoFi Stadium on October 23rd. He'll also play in Paris on September 10th, following three shows at Yankee Stadium from July 10th through the 12th. Get BIN News Now on demand 24/7 on the iHeartRadio app.
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3: 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As the Director of Partnerships, Jeremiah Ellis leverages community assets to improve education alignment and outcomes, including recent work with local education philanthropy data to enhance the collective impact potential of Minneapolis and St. Paul area foundations. 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Ellis is also a Roy Wilkins Community Fellow, promoting solutions to racial and ethnic inequality with the Humphrey School of Public Affairs. Outside his day-to-day job, Ellis is known locally as a public historian and storyteller, particularly about African-American history in Minnesota. He has researched and covered stories such as The Overlooked Legacy, Black Women of the Twin Cities Ordnance Plant, and The Black Rosie the Riveters, Women of Color Who Broke Barriers During World War II. You've just heard African-American History, Minnesota. A co-production of KMOJ and Ampers with support from the Minnesota Arts and Cultural Heritage Fund.
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7: I'm Amber Payton with BIN News Now. The head of the Southern Poverty Law Center, Brian Fair, is testifying before the House Judiciary Committee over allegations the civil rights nonprofit funneled money to extremist groups it claimed to oppose.
8: The SPLC has fought racial terror, white supremacy.
7: The Justice Department indictment alleges tax-exempt funds were used for extremist materials and travel. Police in Jackson Township, New Jersey, are reviewing a traffic stop involving Jamal Holmes, a black disabled driver, questioned by two white officers for wearing a sweatshirt in 80-degree weather. Holmes says he was removed from his car, pinned against it, and questioned about an expired inspection sticker and his handicap placard. And the St. Petersburg, Florida NAACP is supporting former healthcare worker Tamiko Keaton, who says she was fired from John Hopkins All Children's Hospital after complaining about a Valentine's Day display she felt was racially insensitive. Get BIN News Now on demand 24/7 on the iHeartRadio app.
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3: 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Penumbra Theater, founded by Lou Bellamy in 1976, it challenges narratives and showcases Black life in theater. Lou Bellamy, born March 10, 1944, is an American stage director, actor, producer, entrepreneur, and educator. He is the founder and artistic director emeritus of Penumbra Theater Company in St. Paul, Minnesota. He taught at the University of Minnesota from 1979 until his retirement as an associate professor in 2011. Bellamy received his BA in psychology and sociology at Minnesota State University, Mankato, in 1967, and received his MA in theater arts at the University of Minnesota in 1978. At the University of Minnesota, he taught classes in acting, directing, and communication, as well as specialized classes in Black theater. In 1976, the Hallie Q. Brown Community Center received the grant geared to cultural arts programming. The CEDAR funding enabled his appointment as the center's cultural arts director, where he launched the Penumbra Theater Company. He had a particularly close relationship with playwright August Wilson, and Penumbra produced more plays by Wilson than any other theater in the world. Bellamy's directing there has earned an Obie Award. You've just heard African American History, Minnesota, a co-production of KMOJ and Ampers, with support from the Minnesota Arts and Cultural Heritage Fund.
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1: It's time for the Community's Choice to let you know about some of the upcoming events in the community. I'm Kimuel Haley. 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There will be live performances. DJ Walter Q-Bear Banks. Main speakers include Bishop Richard D. Howe Jr. and Senator Bobby Joe Champion and more. 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It's featuring Cameron Wright, B-Day Croc, Fred Steele, Kanisha Carmen, and much more. 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Family Bible Church is having their church anniversary celebration on June 20th, 3 p.m. with special guest artist K-Drama featuring Terrell X, also Reverend Dr. Timothy McGregor, and more. 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They're also presenting Kill the Violence, the second annual community car show on Sunday, July 5th, 11 to 5 p.m. at Sebastiani Community Center parking lot. There will be food trucks, live DJs, vendors, free kids' haircuts, and more. 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Pillsbury United Communities has free fresh produce every first and third Wednesday of the month, 2:30 to 4:30 p.m. They're located at 1701 Oak Park Avenue North in Minneapolis. 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I'm Kimuel Haley, and may the Lord God bless you real good.
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5: I'm Amber Payton with BIN News Now. A Texas jury has found Carmelo Anthony guilty of murder in the stabbing death of 17-year-old Austin Metcalf. The deadly confrontation happened in 2025 at a high school track meet in Frisco. The case drew racial tensions with demonstrators outside the courthouse supporting both Anthony, who was black, and Metcalf, who was white. Jurors in McKinney had been weighing murder, manslaughter, or acquittal. Democratic City Councilwoman Nithya Raman is advancing to the November Los Angeles mayoral election against black incumbent Mayor Karen Bass. Raman defeated Republican reality TV star Spencer Pratt after a late surge of mail-in votes as President Trump criticized how California runs its elections. And Sir Idris Elba says audiences may not embrace a black James Bond. The black British actor was long rumored as a possible replacement after Daniel Craig left the franchise, but Elba says those talks were never real. 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

0: FM 89.9 KMOJ. Walter Q-Bear Banks Jr. got you on the afternoon drive, taking you where you're going to. It might be where you just came from. That number one question, where you been, huh? Where you been? Looking at 5 minutes after the hour, 4 o'clock within the Twin Cities. And in the studio, ladies and gentlemen, as I've always informed y'all, we got a lot of stuff happening here in the Twin Cities. And, you know, it's really about that color purple. And it seems like that the state of Minnesota has put a lot of purple on everything for the last week. And then we got a couple more weeks wrapping around the corner. And then even beyond that, we're also talking about Juneteenth, because the 13th through the 19th are the events of the dates with the 10th. But then at the same time, we got an event that's going to take place on the 20th. And so I'm letting you know right now, when it comes to none other than Bloomington and Bloomington, Minnesota, we are definitely talking about Juneteenth being out there as well. And I definitely got some guests in the studio. So I'd like to first say, Nicoya?
1: Yes.
0: How you doing this early afternoon?
1: Grateful. Very grateful.
0: Okay. And also, Arian. Did I get it close to it?
2: You got it right. It's perfect.
0: I got it right. It was perfect.
2: Yeah.
0: That's the first time somebody told me I was perfect. Ryan always got something to say. So, Ryan Bynum, are you there? Where you at?
3: Yes, sir. What's up, Q-Bear? You know I'm in the building with you, brother. What's up?
0: Oh, about 6'3", chilling. No question about it. For the listening audience, let's start with the Bloomington side, you know, to get it started. Why do such an event such as this when it comes to doing what needs to be done when we're talking about Juneteenth and celebration within itself?
2: You know, for the city of Bloomington, the Juneteenth celebration really came about by Pastor Sam at New Life Church. He actually brought the event to our mayor, Mayor Tim Bussey. And from that day on, this is our fourth year doing the Bloomington Juneteenth. From that day on, it has been a staple. It's not going anywhere in the city. So, you know, we're just honoring that partnership, that relationship, and also honoring the history, Freedom Day for a lot of us. So it's important because it is. It simply is.
0: Okay. And then when it comes to Bloomington and the space that you represent, give us just a little bit about that you do and a little bit about yourself from where you're from.
2: So I'm Arian Williams. I'm the Equity and Inclusion Program Manager for the city of Bloomington. It looks like a lot of things. Anything from our Bloomington internship program, where we're getting young BIPOC students and both high school and college age students their first internships through partnerships with the city or in city departments. It's our racial equity action teams, our ERGs, which are employee resource groups. We do a lot of work both internally and externally, including our partnerships with people, organizations like I Create Solutions, like Nicoya over here, who's helping us bring this Juneteenth celebration to fruition.
0: So now, before we slide over that way, can you give a phone number or for more information?
2: Oh,
0: so
2: yeah.
0: If somebody that's listening right now that might want to dig a little more deeper when it comes to Bloomington.
2: All you need to remember is BloomingtonJuneteenth.com, right? That's it. BloomingtonJuneteenth.com. Go there for all information, Bloomington Juneteenth. You'll have contact information. You'll have detailed schedules about the event. You will have opportunities like our meal voucher program, where we have 200 meal vouchers that we're giving out with a $10 value. So you can use those if you sign up and you're one of the first ones to sign up. You can use those for our food trucks, our food vendors out there.
0: Okay. And so now, Nicoya, how you doing this early afternoon?
1: I'm grateful.
0: Okay. So now give us just a little bit about yourself and, you know, being a part of what's about to take place. Because when you have a business, but then at the same time, you also show support as well as doing other mechanics to it. So just give us a little bit about yourself. And then besides that, the business itself.
1: Okay. So I'm Nicoya Ingram, and I'm the co-founder of I Create Solutions International. It's a Black-owned, family-led consulting and leadership development company. So we help entrepreneurs, leaders, organizations, and communities grow their coaching, consulting, leadership development, marketing support, event management, and strategic solutions. So we're very intentional about helping people grow. We're honored to support the City of Bloomington Juneteenth celebration. as an immigrant wife, a mother raising African-American children, I understand the importance of honoring history, celebrating culture, and empowering future generations. And so this year's theme is Black Excellence, Education, and History. And so we're excited to bring the community together to learn, celebrate, and recognize individuals like Walter Q-Bear Banks Jr., whose contributions have made a lasting impact in our community. It's going to be amazing.
0: Man. Wait a minute.
1: Yes. Okay. Give honor where honor is due.
0: Well, I would definitely be out there. There's no definitely question about that, because I'm looking forward to being out there. Because when we talked about doing things such as this, and it's like you gave me the date, I wanted to make sure my schedule was open. So I definitely will be out there. And when it also, when we're talking about yourself, I didn't hear anything about music, because you're an artist, you're a vocalist.
1: Yes.
0: Give us just a little bit of insight on that. Where did that come from, and where that spirit that elevates behind your singing?
1: It came from the Bahamas. As a child, I would listen to the radio and out here Mariah Carey and Whitney Houston and Clark Sisters, and I just always imagined having opportunities and connecting with people, because music brings healings. And it connects people. And so I've been graced to experience that and live it.
0: Okay. Well, hopefully we get to see you on stage to perform. I don't know, because we got Ryan, who's conducting the stage and that aspect of it. But many blessings of seeing you perform, because quite amazing. And I love how you love, because you talk about your husband on stage and you singing songs out to him. And then he just brightens up. And so I'm proud of you from not just the opportunity of just meeting you, but meeting you at the same time.
1: Thank you so much.
0: And Brother Ryan?
3: Yes, sir.
0: Brother Ryan, Ryan Bynum.
3: Let's go.
0: Give us just a little bit about yourself, and then even beyond that, what's going to take place when we're out there that's going to elevate from the stage when it comes to artists and performers?
3: Okay, all right. Well, most of you know Ryan Bynum here. Born and raised Washington, D.C. That's when my music career started. My father sent me out here for college, moved out here around, 2004, January 1st, 2004 is when I first came out here, and I wasn't looking forward to coming out here, but I came out here for college. It was music tech when I started, and it turned into McNally Smith, and I was there for music production, and there's something about the Twin Cities, it just grew on me. The live music scene here, the appreciation for music history and the ones who were before us. And it just got into me so much. It got to me so much that I told my parents, look, I ain't coming back home. I'm not going back to D.C. I don't care how cold it is here. And I'm staying here. I said, this is where I need to be, because this is what I want to be. And, from there, you know, I've raised a family here, daughters of my own. They were born here, you know, no matter how many times their grandparents begged me to bring them back to Washington, D.C., we home, you know. So now, fast forwarding up to this date, I am the founder of Snapped Open Mic, and there's a new company that I just started called Snaps, S-N-A-P-Z. And what that is it's a company that provides a platform for all artists, no matter who you are, no matter what you want to sing, no matter what you do. If you do poetry, if dancing is your skill, if visual arts and painting on a canvas is your skill, if rapping and singing or playing instrument is your skill, then Snaps Open Mic is where you should be each and every Thursday at the Green Room, Uptown Minneapolis. Isn't that where you be every Thursday, Q-Bear?
0: Every Thursday, and every once in a while. Once in a while, I get an opportunity to grab the mic, and I have done a couple of solos, but it was so low you couldn't hear me, so I'm going to let you get away with that one.
3: Well, if y'all want to hear Q-Bear sing, come on out this Thursday.
0: If this world were mine.
3: Or you could just tune in to KMOJ.
0: And then for the listening audience, because we're going to be in Bloomington.
3: Yes.
0: And it's going to be on the 20th from 4 to 8 p.m.
3: Yes.
0: And who are some of the artists? And don't just leave it at the artists, because we got that host that will be hosting as well.
3: That's right. So, as Q-Bear mentioned, the city of Bloomington, Juneteenth, Bloomington, on the 20th of this month, has given us the opportunity, Snaps, has given Snaps the opportunity to just come out and showcase some of the artists who hit the stage on Thursday night. So we have people like the group FFL. There's two brothers who rap and sing. They do like a singing rap thing. And keep in mind, all of these artists are with a live band, so there will be live entertainment. There's a live band, house band, every Thursday, just like there will be on June 20th at Bloomington Juneteenth. So we got groups like FFL, We have a young artist who plays guitar. She's very inspired by Jimi Hendrix, rock and roll, and she's black. Her name is Uche. Even if you look her up on social media, she is buzzing off the charts right now. We got Uche performing. We have Jackson Hurst and Talia Elizabeth. Their group is called Melody and Soul. We have a female hip-hop artist named Sienna, Chioma, Ashley DeBose, Jediah Steele. She's from the Steele family. That's Fred Steele's granddaughter. Jediah Steele, she's amazing. And then we have, we got appearances by people, or groups like Solidary Brass. DJ S Dot will be on the ones and twos, spinning in between these acts. Ashley DeBose. Did I mention Ashley DeBose?
0: You can mention that three more times.
3: Ashley DeBose.
0: She's amazing.
3: That's one of my, she's one of my best friends. She's my sister. Ashley DeBose will be there.
0: And actually, Ashley DeBose know how to fish too, just for that record.
3: I know the whole family, mama and everybody.
0: Oh yeah.
3: Yep. Kathleen Johnson. If you everybody in the Twin Cities heard of Kathleen Johnson. Kathleen Johnson hopefully will have her food truck out there too.
0: Ooh.
3: Whole Soul
0: Ooh.
3: Kitchen. That's some good soul food eating right there.
0: Yeah.
3: And then the band members, Devo D, Javon and Brandon Clayton on saxophone. Bree Turner may make an appearance. We're just inviting everybody out from that Snaps community, so you never know what you're going to get. And then, like you said, the host with the most,
0: yeah.
3: The face of Snaps, Maya Marshall, will be hosting this thing. Yes, she will. And, I know y'all know Maya. Everybody knows Maya. She puts it down better than anyone, and that's my opinion. But Maya Marshall will be hosting, and possibly we'll get a few songs from Maya.
0: Oh, yeah.
3: Just to
0: see
3: what happens. It's going to be a blast, Q.
0: And ladies and gentlemen, let me let y'all know about my man, Mr. Ryan himself. Ryan Bynum is one of those guys that when it comes to the lineup of music, he takes it serious.
3: Absolutely.
0: And what I love about it is what the project you put together when it comes to Snaps. And then how you do what you do when you have live musicians who listen to it on their phone of the tracks and stuff that they put together, that the artists put together. And then y'all play it live right there. And then let them do their craft.
3: That's right.
0: And so that's what I love about it. And every Thursday, no matter where you at, you can be on one side of the street or the other. I'm following you to where you go. I'm just letting you know.
3: Well, let's go, Q.
0: So between me, Suleiman, and Bill, all three of us will be there at most cases.
3: Yeah.
0: But if not, we may be there one at a time. But we definitely got you covered on that support side.
3: I love y'all for that.
0: It's an amazing thing that you've been doing and doing quite well at it. But then also, ladies and gentlemen, if you ever listen to him on keyboards, and then this is the first time I heard him sing a full song on Sunday. He performed the other day. And actually heard him. His vocals is tight too, but is there any other instruments you play, or is it just the keyboards?
3: I grew up learning drums, piano, bass guitar, played clarinet and saxophone for the school band. Me and my sister and I, we joke around and be like, we play the spoons. We used to put two spoons together.
0: We good. We can start a little duo trio. But I want to say thank you very much, brother, for keep doing what you're doing when it comes to the musical scene, because you're helping to build that field of it and giving other people opportunities that a lot of times on a lot of places and stages, they don't get that opportunity. So thank you.
3: Thank you, Q. And thank you for what you do with your support. And especially, talking to everybody listening right now, man, we love people like you who helped, you know, promote us and put us on as well. So thank you as well, brother.
0: Yes, sir. Yes, sir. Nicoya, I want to say thank you as well. And for the business itself that you're part of and showing your support, can you give them the name of it and how it's spelled, or email address or a phone number? How can they get in contact with you and find more info?
1: 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If you're an organization, an entrepreneur, a leader, just reach out to us and we're here for you.
0: Okay. And Arian.
2: Yes, sir.
0: Am I close?
2: you got it.
0: Okay. Okay. And before you answer your question, yeah, do you sing?
2: So I actually play keyboard as well. I'm not a great singer.
0: Okay.
2: I play keyboard and drums. I'm in a band called Blackberry Jam.
0: Wait. What's the name of the band?
2: Blackberry Jam.
0: So I'd like to see when y'all's playing so I can come and check it out.
2: Okay.
0: Lean into your microphone so they can hear you clear.
2: I got to get the snaps one of these days.
0: Okay. So now for the listening audience, and Juneteenth,
2: yes,
0: going to take place in Bloomington. Where is it going to take place at?
2: Bloomington Civic Plaza. That's 1800 West Shakopee Road.
0: Okay. Bloomington. And that's from 4 to 8 p.m.
2: 4 to 8 p.m. on June 20th at Bloomington Civic Plaza in the East Lot. So you'll see us. You'll hear us. When you're out there, you're going to pull up and you're going to know where you at.
0: And if they like more information, how can they get more information?
2: I'll go to BloomingtonJuneteenth.com for all information, Bloomington Juneteenth.
0: All right. Well, I want to say thank you as well. And it's definitely a pleasure meeting you. And I'm looking forward to seeing you perform as well. Because if you're standing anywhere close to this dude right here, you're going to be on somebody's stage.
2: I believe it. I got to make right on that.
0: No doubt. No doubt. It's FM 89.9 KMOJ. Walter Q. Bear Banks Jr. got you on the Afternoon Drive.
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0: FM 89.9 KMOJ, looking at 43 minutes after the hour. 4 o'clock within the Twin Cities. Walter Q. Bear Banks Jr. got you on the afternoon drive. Taking you where you're going to, it might be. It just really might be where you just came from. Number one question, where you been? Huh? Where you been? A gorgeous day outside. You're talking about the heat is on? Yeah, baby! Ladies and gentlemen in the studio, like I've informed y'all, there's a lot of different events that's definitely taking place. And we're looking at an event that's going to take place on June the 21st. And for the listening audience in the studio, I got none other than on the backside, DJ Houdini on the backside over that way. And I like to say, what's up to you, sir? He's away from the microphone, but, you know, he's just like the rest of us. I'm just saying, got a face for radio. See, I can get him now because he can't say nothing until he gets to the mic. And then also in the studio, I got my man, Brother Suleiman. I'd like to say, how you doing, sir? Say that one more time so we got you.
1: How y'all doing?
0: There you go. And Miss Netta, how you be?
2: I'm good. How you? Thank you for having me.
0: About 6'3 and darker than the rest of the world. Okay. Don't get no darker. But for the listening audience, there's a big event that's going to take place on the 21st. Can you give us a little bit about what it's about, what it's going to take place, and then besides that, who you are as well?
2: Yes, I am Netta B of Steppers United Productions, and then we will be having a Father's Day affair. It's royal blue and white, and we're going to have an affair to just celebrate all the fathers on Father's Day, get all the uncles out, all the brothers and cousins out, and just enjoy each other. And we're just honoring the men just in general. And we're going to also have a Minnesota Men of Distinction and Excellence ceremony as well.
0: Okay, so the ceremony itself is going to start at 6:30 p.m., so we encourage everyone to get there early, be on time, because the ceremony will start at 6:30 p.m., and who are some of the honorees? Because I've seen a picture of a handsome young man that, you know...
2: Yes, of course. None other than the Walter Q. Bear Banks Jr. will be an honoree. Thank you so much. You are just a wonderful man of distinction and excellence, and I am proud to be able to honor you on this day. And just other men, as far as King Demetrius of Listen to Us Media and Listen to Us Studio, as well as Mr. Suleiman. He is a wonderful man of distinction and excellence, and I'm just proud to be able to be in your presence and to be able to honor you three wonderful men.
0: Okay, so now don't go nowhere, because I'm leaning over to Brother Suleiman for a short moment.
2: Okay.
0: And how you feeling this early afternoon, sir?
1: Hot.
0: You say hot?
1: Yeah.
0: Oh, the weather's out there.
1: For sure.
0: How does it feel to be honored when we were talking about an honoree? Because Netta, you know, when she had threw the question to me about doing and being and I accepted, because it's like, you know, what she spoke on and the things that elevate into it brought me into, that's what life is really about, supporting each other and showing each other how things can be and should be and could be. So talk to me about that being Mr. Honoree.
1: Well, my whole life is about appreciation, and I appreciate the award. First award.
0: Okay.
1: You know, feel good. Okay. Feel like Tony the Tiger, great.
0: Okay. And then for the listening audience, there's like a lot of different businesses that elevate that's on West Broadway. And who's that that's down the street? Because sometimes we sit back in the parking lot and just kick back and relax and talk about family friendly and being talking about fun, about how community can change and how we can make changes.
1: Uncle Phil and Kurt Accessories. And then we have Spoiled. Spoiled Society Salon.
0: Okay.
1: Tatiana.
0: Okay, no doubt. So I'm going to kick back over to this side and get back to Miss Netta, because she's just the quite gorgeous one, I might say.
2: Oh,
0: sure.
2: Goodness.
0: But for the listening audience, doing something such as this, what does it mean for you, you know, as a production person, a producer, you know, and that you do, and why do something such as this? Because it's like giving recognition for somebody. And giving them because you know them is a beautiful thing, because you know their spirit. So talk to me.
2: Well, when I looked up the word distinction, it was setting people apart. It's being excellent. someone of excellence, someone of stature, someone who's doing something, someone who's moving things. And what I see you. I see what you're doing, Q-Bear. I see how you interact with everyone, how everyone loves you, first of all. And you're just a wonderful person. And just to be associated with Suleiman as well, and I just see how he's a man of honor as well. And King, you know, yeah. He's out there. He's putting his feet on the ground. He's putting foot to pavement. And that's what I see. I see that you're on the front lines. You're out there. And I just want to quote a little something from Denzel Washington, one of my favorite actors. He was in an interview, and someone asked him, what does it take? What advice would you give for someone who's trying to make a mark? And he said, first of all, you listen. And then second of all, you learn. And then the last thing is you return. And so by being returning, you're returning it out there to society. And you having people behind you to be able to do the things that you were doing. They might put their spin on it, but at least they've listened and they learned what you did. And then they can return it back to society.
0: So I want to say thank you for doing what you're doing. Because as a young lady that takes time out the schedule to put some things like this such as together and doing what you do, it's a beautiful thing to see. And I'm looking for a great outcome because you got three individuals that you are supporting and showing the love for. And we're going to support you to show the love right back. And then when it comes to doing that you do, when it comes to promotions and that kind of thing and doing the steppers element, give us just a little bit about yourself. Because I know you step.
2: Yes.
0: But then I know you also like to get out when it comes to kicking in some of that old school.
2: Yes.
0: And so where does all of that come from?
2: Well, originally from Chicago, Illinois, I started stepping back then in Chicago. I was bopping at first with my parents, and, you know, it all evolved into the 8-count and the 6-count stepping. And I learned that from Mr. Snoopy King of Chicago Snoop and Crew, and he taught me a lot of it. Also LC Henderson, I have to say his name because he did a lot as well as far as the stepping. But I learned most of my moves and my swag and all that from Snoopy King. And he's now the world's largest ambassador for the world's largest steppers contest. And I love this dance. I do. I love stepping and I love line dancing. I take stepping over line dancing, but I do love line dancing as well. And I've created line dances and just enjoy the people, the camaraderie. I love to see people smile.
0: Mm-hmm.
2: And, you know, I have never seen a mad dancer, have you? Like someone on the floor.
0: No, I see someone with some strange faces, but I ain't seen no mad dancers.
2: Yeah. So, you know, you should be able to be on the dance floor and move around and smile, you know, and enjoy what you're doing. Enjoy the person you're dancing with. And it doesn't matter how many people show up at anywhere anything that you do, is who you and how you enjoy them people that are there.
0: And I know that there's a project that you're working on when it comes to doing the video side. Mm-hmm. and the line dancing side. Can you give us a little bit of insight on what's to take place with that space in that area?
2: Yes, thank you for asking that question. So I was tasked and asked by a renowned group, which Heatwave, you know, they have Ain't No Half Stepping and what's the other one? Groove Line and Always and Forever, you know, the musical director of that group. And he's they call him the funky drummer, Mr. Mm-hmm. Spoon Weatherspoon. And his name is Elwern Spoon Weatherspoon. And he asked if I can create a line dance for their new hit single coming out. And it's called Get Your Party On.
0: Okay.
2: And so, yes, my girls and I have to shout out to my girls. My Lavetta, my sister Leo, and Donisha. They are wonderful women. They my crew, and we rock it together. And when I'm in the lab thinking, I go and I put it on them and ask them their thoughts and all that. And then, you know, I do always ask you guys, too, because mm-hmm. I like to see, you know, critiquing is nothing wrong with getting critiqued. Because in life, you have to learn.
0: Yeah.
2: So, and I don't mind being taught. So Spoon has asked me to do that, and I'm putting together a video. We've already created the line dance. I'm putting together a video, and that song from We Are One Experience that has been pushed out and endorsed by Frankie Beverly himself. Spoon has created that We Are One Experience band, and it's an extension of Maze. And now we've just created that line dance, and we're going to have it put out. They're going to release it July the 1st as a pre-release and July the 4th as a full release. So if you all have never heard this band, you want to learn. You want to hear it because they are awesome.
0: Okay. So then as you get this line dance together, you do the video, then it's going to be singing all over. So I'm just telling you ahead of time, get ready for it. That's all I'm saying.
2: Yes,
0: get ready for
2: it.
0: And then also on the 21st of June, it's like my birthday actually is on June 28th. But there's a birthday celebration that's going to be taking place on behalf of yours truly.
2: Yes.
0: And DJ Houdini is going to be on the ones and twos. I'll be on the threes and fours. And I'm looking forward to this because working with this brother, it's like he's one of them that,
2: man,
0: it's like not only, and I've been around the DJ side for quite some time as well. And I haven't figured out who's the oldest between the two of us, but one of us is.
2: Somebody gonna say
0: But at the same time, just the opportunity of knowing this brother is quite amazing to me. And so, Houdini, I'd like to say hats off to your brother and keep doing what you're doing. And it comes from right here.
2: Can I mention something about Mr. Houdini?
0: Go ahead.
2: This man right here, he is a man of distinction and excellence because since I've known him, he has been nothing but professional.
0: Nothing but.
2: He's growing. He's learning. He's moving people. And the way he plays the music, he moves souls.
0: Yeah.
2: And, you know, that's what music is about, is moving your soul. It's an emotion.
0: Yeah.
2: You know, you can have a bad day and you put on something good and you just get the jam into it and forget about what you had problems with. So, you know, that's key, and I thank you, DJ Houdini, for being wonderful.
0: No doubt. Look at him. and I want to say thank you once again, and it's going to take place at the VFW, and it's in Richfield. And where the address?
2: So it's at the VFW Post 5555, and that's 6715 Lakeshore Drive. That's in Richfield, Minnesota. And the wonderful person who puts all that together, who lets me be able to get in there, is Mr. Jeff himself of the VFW. I had to shout out to him because he's a great guy.
0: No doubt. Well, thank you very much to the three of y'all for being here. And I love all three of y'all at the same time and on the same day.
2: Yes. Sure. Thank you so much for everything.
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1: 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Ladies and gentlemen, right about now, it's time to dig into them crates. And when you dig into them crates, there's nothing but stand by one more time. And letting you know that when you dig into the crates, there's nothing but hits in the crates in the first place. I'm the one that's going to dig in. When I dig in, I either dig in deep or I'm going to scratch the surface. And I always want to let you know that you got to be the judge of that. So keep listening because I got you and there's no question about it. As we dig into them crates, and I'm letting you know right now, I can scratch the surface or dig in deep. You are the judge of that. On KMOJ with Q Bear's Jams of the Day.
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0: 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Ladies and gentlemen, that's what happens when you dig into the crates. And you realize in those crates, there's nothing but hits in the first place. I'm not one to dig in. I could dig in deep or I could scratch the surface. A little bit of Prince. Yeah, because it seems like everything's been purple for the last 5 days. And we got some more days to keep it purple. So let it do what it do. A little bit of Prince with Little Red Corvette. Another Lover, Like You Need a Hole in Your Head. And Erotic City. 17 minutes after the hour, 5 o'clock within the Twin Cities. Walter Q. Bear Banks Jr. got you on the afternoon drive. Letting you know, ladies and gentlemen, that in the studio, I got none other than Krista Lucas and representing Star Flower Montessori School. I like to say a good early afternoon and how are you doing?
1: I am doing well today.
0: Okay. For the listening audience, can you give us just a little bit of insight about yourself, and I found out from St. Paul Sideway, but talk to us a little bit about yourself and growing up in St. Paul.
1: Yeah, I grew up on the east side of St. Paul, went to Johnson High School, and I actually started volunteering, working with kids as a teenager. And then I realized maybe I should get a job and something that I would actually volunteer to do for free. And so that's how I got into teaching and into education.
0: And so now you're locked into now a Star Flower Montessori School. Can you give us a little bit of insight about that and where it's located?
1: Mm-hmm. So it's located right on 17th and Vincent. And we're an early childhood program. So we're serving kids ages 1 to 6. And it's a really high-quality program for families who are looking for child care, but who are also looking to get their kids' education started off on the right foot.
0: So now, the ages again?
1: Ages 1 to 6.
0: 1 to 6. And starting out on a very young age, what are some of the things that, when it comes to youngsters and youth, and the educational side that elevates when it comes to the Montessori school itself?
1: Mm-hmm. So Montessori is really about hands-on education, and so it really engages the children and it gets them curious, and it really develops their self-confidence when they figure out how to do things for themselves, and that's something that can stay with them for the rest of their life.
0: And when it comes to you being an educator and getting a part of the school itself, what was that thing that says to you that this is where I need to be? Because when you're talking about a star flower, that has something to do with the name itself, and then you elevate the Montessori school.
1: Yeah, I knew that we needed to be on the north side because there really aren't other Montessori programs on the north side. And I talked to families who are driving their kids 5 days a week to South Minneapolis, to Golden Valley, to Plymouth, and so I wanted to give another option for the families in North Minneapolis, and I wanted to give them an option that would really be excellent for their kids.
0: And then when it comes to the school itself, what are the hours look like, and what are some of the expectations of the parents that would like their youngsters to go to the school?
1: Mm-hmm. So we're open Monday through Friday. Doors open at 8:15 a.m. and then pickup is at 3:45 p.m. So we're kind of on a school type of schedule. And really the expectations for the parents and the families is we got to communicate. We got to work together as a partnership and to support the kids.
0: And when we're talking about youngsters, we're talking about youth. Is there anything that that helps them educational-wise to develop and grow? Because that's one of the key things that elevates when it comes to the youngsters. Because when you're looking at youth, when they're from their first day of birth until their first couple of years of life, you know, there's a lot of stuff that takes place within the midst of it. So what does that look like?
1: Absolutely. Language, vocabulary, reading books to them, having conversations with them and asking them questions, that really builds the foundation for them to expand their mind and to learn. And also just getting them involved in different hands-on activities around the home, just everyday things, cooking, gardening, you know, the kids can really participate and learn just through those things.
0: And so when you're looking at the Montessori school itself and Star Flower within itself, and what is it that you want the parents to see and to know and to recognize when it comes to your school itself?
1: I want the parents to recognize that their children are not only going to be safe for the day, but they're going to be nurtured. They're going to be given an opportunity to develop within themselves leadership, independence, creativity, problem solving, all kinds of things that are really going to be the foundation for them to continue growing.
0: And if by chance I missed a question or two, is there anything else you'd like to add?
1: I would like to add that we have spots available now, but they're going quickly, so please reach out.
0: And a number for more information?
1: 612-396-3905, call or text.
0: Now that number again.
1: 612-396-3905.
0: Ladies and gentlemen, no question about it, Krista Lucas, and representing Star Flower Montessori School. I want to say thank you very much, and welcome to the North Side.
1: Thank you for having me.
0: No doubt, no doubt. 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

0: FM 89.9 KMOJ, Lil Wayne talking about got money. 40 minutes after the hour, 5 o'clock in the Twin Cities, it's 89.9. Walter Q-Bear Banks Jr. got you, no question about it. And as I informed y'all, and I definitely had to let y'all know, it's been purple all weekend. I'd like to say hats off to my man Jay Mose and the Command Steppers for doing a great event out in Bloomington. And great job, contest going on from around the block to from best dressed to who stepped the best. It was like one of those quite amazing things when it has a first, second, and third place. And the prizes was quite nice as well. So, Jay Mose and Command Steppers, hats off to y'all for doing a wonderful job. And to all those that took time out of their schedule to make it out that way. But then for me, I try to get to a lot of different places and spaces. And I just got to say, there's a lot of stuff going on in the Twin Cities. I can't make it all. I can't do it all. But I'm going to do some of it. And so I definitely like to say hats off to Nikki Love and love the way you did what you did when it comes to the Purple Day. Because on Saturday at Phyllis Wheatley Community Center, it was community. And I loved every bit of it. And also to the fabulous one that was the host, along with yourself or myself, yours truly, Walter Q. Bear Banks Jr. But Kimmy O'Haley on the ones and twos, wreck shop. I'm just saying, he got into some Prince music that I had never heard before. So Kimmy O'Haley, hats off to you as well. Then I want to swing it on to Sunday, because Sunday was actually Prince's birthday. But even beyond that, we blocked off the address of 200 West Broadway. And it's over where the 200 Club used to be, but now it's opening up in a couple of weeks under a different name. But my man Big Mike, hats off to you, your staff, your volunteers, everybody that did what they had to do. Hats off to my man Ryan Bynum and also Kathleen Johnson, because the music and the flavor that was on stage, oh, quite amazing when it came to the beginning and to the end. My job in between was just play the music in between. And thank you all very much for those with the compliments they gave them to me while I was out there. Love y'all very much. Get ready for it, because Juneteenth, all next week. Matter of fact, even towards this weekend, looking on Friday. Friday is going to be a Shiloh International. And it's going to be located at 1201 West Broadway on Friday from 11 a.m. Well, actually, let me say 1 to 5. Let me say 1 to 5. Because 1 till 5 p.m., I'm talking about musical flavor. It's going to be a lot of different groups, a lot of different artists. We will definitely be out there as well. But then on Saturday, it will be at Phyllis Wheatley again, when we're talking about Juneteenth, and a host of a lot of artists that's going to be out there as well. And the one that's going to be on Juneteenth for the 13th, which is going to be on that Saturday at Phyllis Wheatley, it's the original Juneteenth. And so looking forward to everybody being out there as well, because there's going to be a lot of bit of history that's going to take place and a lot of bit of everything else as well. It's 89.9 KMOJ.
1: Starring the iconic Lenny Williams. Shirley Murdoch. From Tyler Perry's Boo 1 and 2, it's Patrice Lovely. From the Black Hamptons, it's Karan Joseph Riley. And Michael Jarrell from The Voice. And Terrell Phillips from Black Street. When a Woman's Fed Up. 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
3: And now, African American History, Minnesota. presented by KMOJ and Embers. In late 2025, Mayor Jacob Frey announced Assistant Fire Chief Melanie Rucker will serve as Interim Fire Chief of the Minneapolis Fire Department following Chief Brian Tyner's retirement. Chief Rucker becomes the department's second female fire chief and first African-American woman to lead the department. Mayor Jacob Frey says Chief Rucker has earned the trust and respect of this department and our city over more than two decades of service. She's a steady, experienced leader who understands what it takes to keep Minneapolis safe, support our firefighters, and move the department forward. I'm grateful she's stepping into this role and confident the fire department will remain in strong hands during this transition. Rucker joined the department in 1999 during her more than 26-year career in the city. She served as captain, battalion chief, and deputy chief. She currently serves as assistant chief and public information officer. She brings extensive operational experience, strong leadership, and a deep understanding of the department and its mission. You've just heard African American History, Minnesota, a co-production of KMOJ and Ampers with support from the Minnesota Arts and Cultural Heritage Fund.
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0: Hey guys, what's going on? And welcome to another edition of the Paul D. Jones Show. I am your host, Paul D. Jones. And as I always like to say, I'm glad to be here and I'm glad that you can hear my voice because that is indeed the proof of life. Hey y'all, today's show title is something special to me. And I want you to roll with it, gather our young people, gather our young adults and everybody, because today's show title is called Why Am Not YN. I'm going to say that again. Why am not YN. But before I get into that, y'all know we got to pay homage to our show sponsor, Uppercuts Barbershop. They now have a few stores across the cities. I mean, Bloomington North, Bloomington South, Egan, Shakopee, just to name a few. Here's more information about them, and I'll be back to talk to you about why am not YN.
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0: All right, guys, as you heard it, that's UPPERCUTZ.com, Uppercuts Barbershop. All right, guys, let's break this down. I want y'all to really hear me. I want you to feel me. We're going to have straight talk, family, because I want you to understand YM. Yes, it's an abbreviation, just like YN is an abbreviation, because what identifies you, I want y'all to think about this. What identifies you? We are going through life giving labels to people, watching people go through life, and then it becomes a self-fulfilling prophecy, meaning someone labels you something or you call yourself something, not really understanding the deepness or the meaning of what you are saying, and how what you do today, that's a seed. That seed grows and it becomes something for tomorrow. So there is a phrase that has become common in many urban communities, and that's YN. For many people, YN is simply slang. You know, we just say it all, them some YNs over there. But over time, that label has become associated with negative images, negative behavior, negative expectations, and negative outcomes. When people hear YN, they often think trouble's coming.
2: Listen, homeboys, don't mean to bust your bubble, but girls of the world ain't nothing but trouble.
0: They think crime is around. They think violence, lack of direction, poor decision making, and no future. Think about that. Whether that's fair or unfair, you know, those labels matter. So what do you call yourself? Y'all know, so I know we got some might be saying, man, I'm not hip. What's a YN? Now, I ain't gonna say the word, but it's young ninja. Y'all got me? Like karate, cha-cha-cha-cha. Okay, we got it. But y'all know what ninja is. So I refuse to say that other word. Now, I understand that sometimes we will take that word and we'll try to turn it because it was a slave master's word. The word Negro, understand that was a Latino word for black. You know, you see black beans. You can go to the grocery store right now and on the can of black beans, it'll say Negro beans, N-E-G-R-O. You see that, right? Now, when slavery kicked in, in our southern states, white men, you know, they took the Latin term and then they made it a derogatory term and they made it with a hard ER. So N-I-G-G-E-R, they made it hard. And that's

0: to defame you, to, you know, defy you as a man, your character, you as a person. That word was meant from hate. It was growth from hate. It stemmed from hate. And then yet we are saying, whoo, this word, man, it's, you know, we took that word and we made it mean something. And I understand that as well. But I'm also watching certain things get out of hand. And I'm like, a lot of times it's simply because we don't know history. So therefore, we're doing things that are hurting our future because you don't know history. So, you know, a lot of times people say, go do your own research. And I'll say that, too. But I still want to give you some thought. All right. Y'all roll with me on that. So YN, Young Ninja. The problem is that many young people eventually become what they repeatedly call themselves. See, there's a study that talks about how your brain doesn't even finish getting developed till your mid-20s. So when you take a young teenager, you're still developing yourself. Even at 18, 19, and 20, you're still developing yourself. Those are your years for learning and growing and becoming a better you. So if your brain is still growing and your intellect still has the ability to increase you, and if you dumb it down, well, that's still a teaching. I mean, think about that. No one wants to be taught to be dumb, but that's actually a thing. So if you constantly identify yourself with something negative, eventually become that according to that identity. So if you identify with something negative about you, then you go through life, you know, spewing off that negative thing about you, you know. And I know a lot of times it's because many young brothers or YMs, drum roll, is young men. See, you're young, but you are a man. You are the future. And the future, you know, as a boy, you did things as a boy. But when you became a man, you put away childish things. But I understand how society will hoodwink you, how society will bamboozle you, trick you, make you call yourself something at a young age. If you're going to call yourself something, don't let it be something negative. Let it be something positive. You know, we call it, back in my day, we'd be like, yo, that kid's a doctor. You know, that's a young professor right there. You know, that's like, you want a positive thing about you, not no negative thing. And then we say it all negative, like, oh, there go some YNs over there. And it's like, nah, them some YMs. You know, young men who are growing, who are thriving, who are going to make changes in their community, who are going to do great things, who are going to defy hate, who are going to defy the oppressor, who's going to just disappoint those who want to see you locked up and behind bars. Disappoint them by doing great things.
1: Make that dream a reality. Achieve your goal. Prove them wrong.
0: So it's now time to challenge that thought process. I want to replace YN with YM. So that's going to be my thing from now on. Whenever somebody say YN, I'm going to take that as you said something wrong. No. You mean YM, a young man. You're not going to allow me to participate in the degrading of our youth today. And I'm telling y'all, stop participating in the degrading of the future. So if we tell all those who are really the future that they're nothing, they're just a young nothing, that's the other word, YN, young nothing. So now you're going around and now they're carrying out the whole mindset of being a young nothing. No, you are young money.
2: Young moolah, baby.
0: You are a young man. Y'all get that? You are a young mastermind. You know, that's what you are. So I want to replace YN with YM. YM stands for young man. A young man carries himself differently. Do y'all understand that? You hold your head up. You know, you pull your pants up. You know, you do things differently. A young man understands that his future is bigger than his current circumstances. Because, yeah, we all got something we going through. I was talking to a gentleman earlier today, and I thought, hey, brother, how you doing? man, it's kind of tough out here. I said, yeah, we all been there. We've all had our tough days, but you know what? You made it. Yesterday was tough too, wasn't it? Yeah.
3: We made it. Hey. We made it.
0: And you woke up this morning. Hallelujah. Thank you, Jesus. You know, it's like you got to just look at it and just say, I get it, though. We do have some tough times, some tough days. But a young man understands that where he comes from does not determine where he is going. So a lot of times people be like, oh, I'm from XYZ, you know, and that place where they say they come from, you know, it's already labeled. It's already got a stigma around it. So when they say I'm from, you know, like some people say I'm from Compton, I'm from the South Side of Chicago, I'm from, you know, this area in Brooklyn, New York, I'm from, you know, this area in Jersey, I'm from, you know, Memphis, Tennessee, but in this specific area, you know, I'm from Jackson, Mississippi, but over here, I'm from Atlanta, Georgia, but I'm down over in this one section. You know, I ain't gonna glorify all the hood sections or whatever, but I'm saying we say that because it has a stigma of crime. It has a stigma of something bad. You know, but I'm saying, yo, if we all are paying attention and we all are in this together, then we can all just say, hey, my brother, let's just take today. Let's start with today and let's hold some dignity for ourselves. Let's not carry out the negative labeling that somebody who hated you put on you anyway. I saw on the news how a young man was killed who did not steal the water bottles or anything, and he was chased down by another ethnic group and killed, and then the people got off. And I'm like, man, but I watched, more importantly, it's not that the people got off. It was the social media comments about people who were basically saying, well, these young guys anyway, they're this and that. And I'm like, oh, see, if you accept the labeling YN and all the negative that comes with it, what that is also doing is it's giving people who don't know any better ignorance. They are ignorant. Let's not get it twisted. But it's giving them a reason to say, well, see, these are thugs. These are that. These are these type of people. No, they're not. These are our young men, and we love them. But I understand somebody has to step up and say, nah, brother, you ain't got to be the streets just because you're from the streets. You're going to have a story that somebody's going to appreciate. Your story is going to be that of a story of victory, a story of comeback, a story of, yeah, this is how I used to live. That's why I love the story of KRS-One. You know, he says he was in a homeless shelter and in foster care and all that, you know, and he had to go through that. But then he comes and he's the teacher. You know, he's got, I think very deeply.
4: I think very deeply. I think very deeply.
0: You know, it's like when he says the teacher is about to teach, you know, there's something that pulled our mindsets from intellectual teachings, you know, teachers that were going to make us better and challenge us to be better and work together, to now it's all of a sudden like, you know, let's kill each other, sell dope to each other and all of that. It's like, it's backwards. That's the whole backwards thinking. So my first question today is for you. Who are you? You got that? Who are you? Not what people call you. Not what your friends call you. Not what social media calls you, but who are you to you? Because what identifies you will eventually direct you. So you have to see yourself in a higher grade than people around you see yourself. You have to see yourself, even if they don't, even if they try to crack jokes and put you down like, ah, you ain't gonna make it. Oh, you sorry. You ain't this. You ain't that. That's all right. Don't you let that sink into your spirit. You are great. See, if you identify as a victim, you will think like a victim. If you identify as a criminal, yes, sir, you will eventually act like a criminal. If you identify as a young man with purpose, you will begin moving towards purpose. Do y'all get what I'm saying? Your identity creates your direction. See, society, the media, and all of that, it puts out images. things, and they'll even glorify those images to make you look at something and say, yeah, this is the life. So they'll put the rapper or the person or the influencer on who's really doing everything wrong, but they'll put some money in his hands and make it look like the person's highly successful. And then they'll say, everyone follow him. And then not showing that there was a brother that was down the street who came from the same block who just said, you know what, I'm not going to compromise my integrity. I'm not going to fall for the okey-doke. I'm not going off of the media's projection of people who look like me. I'm a young man, and they will respect me as a young man, because nobody really respects the YN, especially in those areas where you're trying to grow. They put their defenses up, and you ain't even did nothing wrong, and they playing defense on you. So I'm just saying, your identity creates your direction. A ship without a destination drifts. Y'all understand that? I mean, a young person without an identity drifts, but a young man with vision has a destination. So that's where we become mentors. Other men out here that's hearing me, you know, we have to be the ones with patience for our young men. We have to teach them that they are greater than a YN, and to never call themselves a YN. And then I'm going to challenge you, the listener. Don't you ever call my young brother a YN again. No, stop that. You know, if that's what they choose to call themselves, I'm going to be like, yo, you're a YM to me, a young man. Someone that deserves respect. Someone that deserves honor. Do y'all get me? So I'm going to give that love and respect, you know, because for many, half the problem is they ain't had nobody show them love. So let's start now. See, the first step toward becoming a young man is accepting responsibility. Now that starts, let me go before I go and tell a young man to respect responsibility. That also means fathers, mentors, be fathers, baby mamas. Stop driving baby daddy away and let that man be in his son's life. For real. Just because he don't want you, mama, I get that. You kind of hurt. Your feelings are involved. But don't use that young man as a way to control the guy that ain't with you, baby daddy. All you're doing is hurting your son. Then when the boy gets older, then here you are saying, that's because his daddy wasn't there. You pushed him away. I know for a fact, I got a close friend that his baby mama would not let his daughter come and hang with him, come and be with him. And this is a good guy. Now, I ain't talking about no foolishness, but because they weren't together, she wanted to be like, uh-uh, if you want to see her, you got to come here. So you want him, knowing he's now married, to come into your house to see his baby. Why? So you could try to, so you could try to mess with him. Yeah, he was smarter than that. Well, y'all, let me fast forward. Next thing you know, the girl's grown. She gets a hang in the streets. She catches the wrong dude. And the next thing you know, dude's beating on her and all that. Do y'all know that the mama called the daddy from the hospital and then was saying, you need to come here and help your daughter? And because I was very aware, this ain't no hearsay now, because I was very aware of the whole entire situation, I was like, wow, now that the girl is grown out and pregnant, now you want to tell her dad, who was pleading and crying and writing letters and having mentors like me even write letters to be involved to say how great the man was doing. And you was defiant. You only hurt your daughter. So I'm saying, y'all, we got to stop that. So when I tell the young men, stop blaming, I'm saying we got to forgive our parents that weren't there. So it all starts at home. So some of you fathers, you got young guys out here calling themselves the wrong identity, having the wrong image of themselves because you are absent or because of, not like I'm not aware of this, a system was imposed on them to tear them down. We get that, so we know that. But understand, the first step toward becoming a young man is accepting responsibility. Stop blaming. Understand, the neighborhood. Love the neighborhood. Stop blaming your parents. Stop blaming the school, the government, your past. I'm not saying they're not at fault. I'm saying when you go and all of a sudden say, well, this is why, then that gives you an excuse not to make you better. You know, it's like, well, I'm this way because of that. I used to say all the time, I didn't have a dad. You know, my dad wasn't around. My dad wasn't around. I grew up without a dad. But what I was doing is I was disrespecting my uncle, but not realizing it. Because my Uncle Willie, that is my dad. That is my father. He was more of a father to me, although he's my mother's brother, but he is my father. You understand? It's like homeboy in the Friday movie. I'm Uncle Willie's son. I'm Uncle Willie's son. You know, that's how I feel. Like, I'm Uncle Willie's son.
3: You're Uncle Willie's son. You're Uncle Willie's son. He don't play that.
0: You know, so there's father figures out here, and the rest of y'all go be the father figure to the nephew, to your neighbor's kid. Help them to see the greatness in them. We got to do that. So you may not be responsible for how your life started, but you'll make sure you're responsible for how it ends. You know, I understand that some of us were born in certain situations. And with most young men, that's all it was. You didn't even understand what had happened. It just became that's the way life was. So you were born. The life in the streets was this way. It seemed like this is the way everybody was doing it. And then when you look at social media or TV, the channels that you watch and the things that y'all talk about, that seems like that's the whole world. Not even realizing that it's a whole nother world out here that you can fully participate in. That's the crazy thing about it. We are missing out on the beautifulness that the world has to provide because we just don't know any better. So we have to, as mentors, teach the young men, you know, and understanding, I'm going to say this, responsibility over power. See, regardless of what happened to me, I will still become successful. Young man, say this with me, and keep saying it regardless of what happened to me, I will still become successful because responsibility over power, you're going to do it. So number one, number two, let me get y'all one. Develop discipline. You have to. The same way young men that roll with certain street groups or whatever, there's discipline, there's street codes and all of that. Well, discipline is doing what needs to be done even when you don't feel like doing it. Most people fail because they only move when they feel motivated. Young men move because they are disciplined. So wake up, show up, do the work, repeat. Y'all understand what I just said? Wake up, you get up in the morning, you know, like that, wake up everybody, no more sleeping in bed. Hey, you know, show up, do the work, repeat. That's a daily thing. Success is not built in one day. You can't do something for 2 or 3 days and then say, man, it ain't happening fast enough. Forget it. No, it is happening. Success is built daily. Number, let me give you another one. Now, respect yourself. A lot of times, people don't respect themselves. One thing I love about my aunt, my man aunt at Uppercuts Barbershop, he respects himself. And I notice how he respects the barbers that work with him. And that's why I see why they got multiple stores. I'm like, when I walk in there, and this is with anybody you meet, when you meet someone who respects themselves, they give you better respect. When you meet people who don't have self-respect, well, they don't expect respect from them. So that's what I love about my man Ant and Nate over there in Egan. Them brothers is making things happening, but it's through personal respect. Now, you got to respect your mind. You got to respect your body. You got to respect your reputation and your time. See, the more you can learn to respect that about yourself, then you will respect that about others around you. How you treat yourself teaches others how to treat you. So stop chasing attention, y'all. Stop doing that. Oops, I can't stand a man that's sitting there like, you doing all this extra around other men? What, you out here trying to get some attention or something? It's like, nah, don't be doing that. Start building value instead. Y'all get it? So build value. A young man understands the respect is earned through consistency. You got to build. You got to do it consistently. So that means choose your circle wisely. Ding, ding, ding, ding, ding. Most young men fall off because of a bad influence. Show me your friends and I'll show you your future. If everybody around you is making bad decisions, eventually you will too. A young man asks, are the people around me helping me grow or helping me stay stuck? You don't want to be with stuck-minded people. I always say that guy over there is stuck on stupid. You don't want to be around no people that's stuck on stupid. Not everybody can go where you are going, so you have to choose wisely. Now, here's this right here. This I'm big on right here. Learn something every day. I'm always trying to learn something new. So don't be the guy in a room acting like you know everything, because it's impossible to know everything. But you can continue to learn, because life is a school of continual learning. So ignorance is expensive. Knowledge pays. Do y'all follow me? So read books. Listen to successful people like me. The Paul D. Jones Show. Y'all better check me out all the time. You know, study history. I'm big on that. Learn financial literacy. Learn business tips, business rules, everything about business. Learn how to properly communicate. You can get on YouTube and study this. You know, some of you may not be going to college. It just may not happen for you, although I'm going to always encourage you. But you got to learn to communicate. The more you learn, the more opportunities you can recognize. A young man never stops learning. But a YN is going to be out here just, you know, trying to bully everything. Life ain't that way. You don't want to be walking around where everybody just fears you, so therefore they hold back opportunities from you. Nah, you be a young man. You be a young professional. So this means, it's big, control your emotions. Many lives have been destroyed because somebody lost emotional control. One bad decision, one angry moment, one emotional reaction. A young man understands to stay calm and stay collective and stay at peace. When you lose control, that's when the opposing systems take control. So you have to stay calm. You have to think clearly. So therefore, your responses are always on purpose instead of you just reacting. And build a vision for your future. I tell people on every show, write your dreams, write your goals, know where you want to. And don't be afraid to dream big. You know, if you got some negative people around, you'll be like, ha ha, you ain't going to get that, man. You ain't going to have a car like that. You ain't going to have a house like that. They don't know. They hate it. You are a young man, a YM. If you don't know where you are going, any road will take you there. What do you want? Ask yourself that. What kind of man do you want to become? What kind of father will you be? What kind of husband will you be? What kind of business owner will you be? What kind of leader will you be? You create the vision. What kind of man I be? Then start moving forward towards it. Do you understand that? You write that down and say, you know what? I want to be this kind of father. You know, and it may be what you wish you would have had. I want to have this kind of home. I want to do this for my children. You know, that's what it's about, because I want y'all to understand you can do it. But realize you're not your neighborhood. I was in the Rockford Fairground Housing Projects in Rockford, Illinois. There are some notorious drug dealers and people in the crime world who lived right next door to me. But I'm not that, because my mother was strong. My uncle was strong. My people around me were strong. So you got to realize you're not your neighborhood. You are not your mistakes. You are not your poverty. You are not your failures. You are not the labels people put on you. You are a young man, a YM, a young man with value, a young man with purpose, a young man with potential, a young man that is capable of doing great things in life. The question is not what they call you. The question is, what do you call yourself from this point on? Because eventually you will become whatever identity you accept. Today, I want you to reject the negative labels. Choose growth, choose purpose, choose discipline, choose excellence, and choose to become a young man. And don't let anyone label you anything negative. Hey, y'all, that's my time. I'm telling you, young brothers and sisters, let's go build. And this is for everybody. Let's go build our communities. 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And everyone will do better. We got to get back to brotherly love. What's up, my brother? What's up, my sister? 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Let's pick each other up and let's grow. 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YM, not.

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2: On New Beginnings, health is more than medicine. It's knowing what's changing, what's improving, or what we need to pay attention to before it affects our lives directly. Researchers continue monitoring isolated hantavirus cases connected to the MV Hondias cruise ship incident. Health officials say the overall risk to the public remains very low, but the story has raised awareness about hantavirus spread. The CDC says symptoms can appear anywhere from 4 to 42 days after exposure and may initially resemble the flu. Doctors are being advised to repeat testing if symptoms continue, since early tests may not always detect the virus. Health experts say the most hantavirus infections are linked to exposure to infected rodent droppings, urine, or saliva. People cleaning garages, cabins, campers, sheds, or storage areas are encouraged to wear gloves and masks if rodent activity is suspected and avoid stirring up dust in enclosed spaces. A new study from researchers at the University of California has identified a possible brain chemistry difference in people living with anxiety disorders. Scientists found lower level of choline, a nutrient important for health brain function, particularly in areas tied to emotional regulation and decision making. Researchers say the findings could eventually lead to nutrition-based approaches to support mental health along with traditional treatment. A sleep expert with the Cleveland Clinic says one of the simplest ways to improve sleep quality may be adjusting the temperature in your bedroom. Doctors recommend keeping rooms between 60 and 67 degrees overnight to help the body stay cool enough for deeper sleep. Experts also suggest limiting caffeine and sugary foods late in the evening because both can raise body temperature and make it harder to rest comfortably. Meanwhile, poison control officials continue warning people not to eat wild mushrooms found outdoors. California health officials say mushroom poisonings have increased sharply in recent months, with dozens hospitalized and several deaths reported. Experts go on to say only store-bought mushrooms should be considered safe unless a mushroom has been positively identified by a trained specialist. Public health officials are also investigating a salmonella outbreak linked to veiled chameleons. Several cases involving young children have been reported in multiple states. Health experts remind families that reptiles can carry salmonella bacteria even when they appear healthy. Thorough hand washing is recommended after handling reptiles, cages, or feeding equipment. In other health news, researchers continue studying GLP-1 medications like Ozempic and Wegovy as new pill versions become more widely available. The medications were first developed for type 2 diabetes and obesity treatment, and scientists are now monitoring their long-term effects as usage continues growing nationwide. And here's some encouraging news for people trying to stay active. New research presented at the European Congress on Obesity suggests fewer than 10,000 steps per day may provide meaningful health benefits. Researchers found that roughly 8,500 steps daily can help support weight maintenance after dieting. Experts say walking remains valuable, but strength training and healthy eating habits still matter too. By the way, researchers say the famous 10,000 steps a day benchmark reportedly began decades ago as a part of a Japanese pedometer marketing campaign. And beets are making a nutritional comeback. Researchers say beets may help lower blood pressure, improve blood flow, and support artery health. Beet farming acreage in the United States has more than doubled since 2007. Apparently, baby boomers are still leading the charge when it comes to eating their veggies. And finally, researchers continue finding links between environment and longevity. One recent study suggests people who live near green spaces may experience longer life expectancy and reduced stress levels. Experts also say that regular exposure to nature may support both physical and emotional health. We want to talk to you a little bit about your teeth. 90% of what people know about flossing, for example, is wrong. Brushing only reaches the exposed surface of a tooth. We all know this, but you can use tools to get at the hidden part of your teeth, like water flossing or an interdental brush. These are the small cylindrical brushes that you can push between your teeth. You've seen those. 90% of people floss the wrong way, that according to the dental experts. Swiping once between your teeth with a slippery floss doesn't do very much. You might get some food debris out, but bacteria and plaque really cling to your teeth below the gum line. So it takes maybe 5 to 10 up and down swipes below the gum line of each tooth to really dislodge it. The experts also say that the kind of floss you use is critical. I like the woven kind myself. It really seems to grab the plaque pretty well. The experts say that your toothbrush is probably too big, too hard, and too old. You need a small brush with extra small bristles. A small head is easier to maneuver in your mouth so you can reach all the tooth surfaces. A soft bristle won't harm your gum lines as much. It's recommended that you replace your toothbrush or the head of your electric toothbrush once a month. 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And what about the electric toothbrush? 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X-rays are expensive and expose you to radiation, and that there are other ways to spot cavities. 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It'll lower your odds for cavities. 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Just trying to give you some ideas on how to live a healthier life, and especially as we give you some tips today on how to take care of your teeth. That's your Health Source. I'm Freddie Bell. 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
2: Thanks for joining us on New Beginnings, and it happened this week. In 1937, the Golden Gate Bridge connecting San Francisco and Marin County, California, opened to the public for the first time. In 1969, construction began on Walt Disney World Park in Florida. In 1994, the Arsenio Hall Show aired its final broadcast, and Larry King had his final radio show also in that year. The next year, actor Christopher Reeve was paralyzed when he was thrown from a horse while competing in a jumping event in Virginia. In 1998, the government star witness in the Oklahoma City bombing case, Michael Fortier, was sentenced to 12 years in prison after apologizing for not warning anyone about the plot to bomb the Alfred P. Murrah Federal Building. The blast killed 168 people. In 2006, more than 6,000 people were killed after a 6.2 magnitude earthquake devastated Indonesia's main island of Java. The tremor shook Indonesia's ancient royal city of Yogyakarta, about 275 miles east of Jakarta. In 2011, Jeff Conaway, best known for his roles in TV's Taxi and the movie Grease, died at the age of 60. In 2012, severe weather in Washington, D.C. forced the cancellation of the National Memorial Day concert in mid-program. Attendees were asked to evacuate the outdoor event, and PBS offered regrets about having to cancel the program due to unforeseen circumstances. In 2016, Dr. Heimlich used a maneuver he invented to save a woman for the first time. While he demonstrated the technique numerous times in his life, this was the first time the 96-year-old had actually performed it on someone who was choking. And also in that year, Barack Obama became the first American president ever to visit the site of the 1945 nuclear bombing in Hiroshima. Obama later wreathed at the memorial in the Japanese city where the world's first atomic weapon was used, killing 140,000 people. In 2017, Southern rock pioneer Greg Allman died at the age of 69. A statement on his website said the co-founder of the Allman Brothers Band died peacefully at his home in Savannah, Georgia. In the year 2020, Johns Hopkins University reported America passed over 100,000 lives lost to coronavirus. In 2021, the hit sitcom Friends reunion premiered 17 years after the series ended. In 2022, the sequel Top Gun Maverick was released in theaters 36 years after the original film Top Gun. And then in 2023, Attorney General Ken Paxton was voted by the Texas House of Representatives to be impeached. And later that year, Vice President Harris delivered the commencement address at the U.S. Military Academy graduation ceremony in West Point, New York, as the first woman to do so. And finally, in 2024, Basketball Hall of Famer Bill Walton died at the age of 71 from cancer. That's the way it was, and this is New Beginnings on your favorite radio station.
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6: Hey, how are you doing today?
2: Unbelievable. So glad to be with you. So there is a fund called VCX that went up 89% in just 5 days and swings like 20% in a single day. What is it, and how is that even possible for those kind of swings?
6: Yeah. So it is a newer type of class of fund. There's been a few over the years. The SEC recently relaxed some of the requirements or some of the restrictions on what could be held inside of an ETF or a mutual fund. It's an ETF that gives you access to privately held shares in private equity. And in this case, is giving access to SpaceX, Anthropic, OpenAI, and these companies that are going public. They're getting that initial public offering. They're going to get start trading on the stock market at some point. And so the only way to really access the stocks for these companies prior to them actually getting traded on the public market is either through a venture capital vehicle like VCX or a real private equity fund where you're going into a private pool or through some kind of secondary market. And so VCX is a, because it's an ETF, it's an easy way for regular everyday investors to bet on the future of companies like SpaceX.
7: Interesting, everyone. We're talking with Leibel Sternbach about VCX and even AI. And I'm wondering, the underlying assets, I should say, were only worth about $19 a share. And people are paying more than $150. Why on earth would you buy this thing in the first place, Leibel?
6: Yeah, so this really goes to, you know, there's two aspects of this. One is when we talk about, you know, the NAV or the net asset value of a fund, we're talking about, okay, what is the, if we were to sell the fund for its underlying parts, right? You sell it for spare parts, what is it that you would get? And so the value of the fund is valued at, you know, $19 a share, $20 a share, whatever that is. But, and this is the big caveat, right, is when it comes to private equity, they don't trade like stocks. And that's part of the reason why they have returns that are not like stocks. You know, privately traded companies, or let's actually take a step back, right? What is the value of a company? The value of anything is the price that someone else is willing to pay. And when it comes to private equity, well, these things don't trade, right? There isn't a market for them where people are constantly buying and selling on, you know, a minute-to-minute basis or a day-to-day basis. You have, you know, every now and then they raise funds, and when they raise funds, there's a handful of people, venture capitals generally, sometimes big banks, who they get in and get to buy shares, and they get to, you know, as a small group of people, they get to dictate the price. And because it's a small group of people dictating the price, the value of the company and the value that is attributed to those shares doesn't change very often. And because it doesn't change very often, it becomes subject to two very interesting phenomena. One is they kind of sit flat for a long period of time, even though the company may be worth hundreds of millions or trillions of dollars, right? In the case of, you know, Anthropic, they're talking about, you know, revenue of $1 trillion is what they're valuing them at. And we've got multiple $100 billion to $1 trillion companies out there in the world, which 10 years ago, you know, a unicorn was considered someone who had a valuation of over $1 billion. And now we have, like, everybody is, you know, a unicorn. So when we talk about, you know, the NAV versus the price, well, the public is looking at this and saying, well, the NAV doesn't mean anything because, one, the NAV hasn't been updated to reflect the latest, you know, fund changes and the latest pricing rounds. But the other thing is what happens when this goes public? When this starts trading on a daily basis in the public market, and it starts, people start really being able to pour real money into SpaceX, Anthropic, and OpenAI, what happens to the valuation then? And so right now what you have is you have vehicles like VCX that give the public the ability to kind of bet on those things. And there's this bet that they're gonna, you know, 100x or 1000x on their returns, on their price. Who's to say what's actually going to happen? But that's what's driving this valuation. So when you look at, you know, is it worth the price that you're paying for, right? The old Warren Buffett thing, right, is that you need to buy at a fair valuation, right? Well, that's a really good question, and nobody has a good answer to that because we've never been here before. And by its very definition, you don't know what it's worth, so.
7: That's true. We're talking about VCX, and I'm wondering if you're worried, Leibel, about this being another dot-com bubble. And if you are, how are we protecting ourselves from this type of crash like we saw in the year 2000 and then again in 2008?
6: Yeah, so are we in another dot-com bubble, and can you make parallels between the dot-com boom and bust to what we're seeing in AI? And what I will say, right, so I'm gonna answer the question from two perspectives. I'm gonna answer it from the first perspective of, are there parallels to the dot-com boom and bust with AI? And number two is, how do you protect yourself from it if there, you know, is it the, if the same thing were to happen? So let's look at the similarities and the differences between the bubbles. And I want to point out, a bubble is, by definition, something that you don't realize you're in until the end, right? By the time you realize you're in a bubble, it's usually too late. In the dot-com era, right, what we had was there was all this unlimited potential when it came to what could internet companies do, right? And nobody really knew how you were going to make money as an internet company. Nobody knew what this was going to do to change the landscape of technology, of how people interact with things. And there was a lot of money chasing a very small number of ideas. And so you were pouring billions of dollars into things that just didn't make any sense, that didn't have any potential, but they were betting on that there was something that was going to come out of it. Is there a parallel with that to AI? To some degree, there is a parallel to it, of that we see the enormous potential of AI. We don't know what is going to be the winner and what's going to be the loser when it comes to AI. We don't know what technology, you know, what applications of AI are going to be the transformative thing and what's just going to be like a cool thing, a cool fad that fades into the sunset. What we do very much know is that it is fundamentally shifting the way technology works in a very similar way that the internet did in the 90s, right? The internet came along. It took a long time to get adoption. And even the dot-com boom and bust, right? Internet adoption, I think by 2004, it still was only a third of households had regular internet access. Now in the United States, right? Almost everyone, I think it's less than 10%, don't have internet access in their homes. And mainly, and even rural people, right, who weren't previously connected, still have with Starlink and all that. They've got internet access and everyone's got their phones. So you have this, internet was very new, a very new technology. We didn't know how to apply it. AI is a very new technology, but we very much have very real world applications of it. And it is very much changing the labor market landscape. It's changing the revenue landscape. We have companies. We have the first billion-dollar companies that's one person in AI. So we definitely see things being produced by AI and it is having an economic impact that we didn't see with the dot-com, right? Dot-com, you couldn't point to internet and say it had a proportionate economic impact. The real question is, you know, how much of the valuations that we see and how much of the money that's being poured in are we going to see recouped? And are we at the beginning of this trend or are we somewhere, you know, higher up in the valuation? I think, you know, adoption curve wise, we're still very much on the lower end. Very few people are using it on a regular basis. Even the people who are using it are barely using it to any degree of potential. But what you do have is you have a very small percentage of people who are using it to an exceeding degree. And they are completely transforming the way that they function. And it is transforming the way the businesses operate. And so I think that it is something that will fundamentally change the landscape. Having said all of this, right, the question is, when you look at stock prices and you look at your retirement savings and you look at, okay, what am I investing in? Are we in another, you know, industrial revolution where, you know, the railroad is going to go away and everything's moving to urban lifestyle and everyone's moving into factories, right? Is this something that's similar to that where we have a paradigm shift? Are the old winners in the stock market going to become losers? And we need a shift how we're investing and how do we profit from this boom and bust that's happening? And to answer that question, I'm going to share with you a story that was relayed to me by somebody who was involved in the trenches, right? And you can go look up his video. He talks about this was a story. He was in the New York Stock Exchange working on the floor during this boom and bust. And he tells the story of Yahoo. Yahoo, you know, was at, you know, $3 a share and then rose up to $300 a share, right? 3,000% in return. And everyone became like overnight millionaires, right? Everyone was, you know, happy. And then the price came back down, right? And Yahoo has never recovered from that. And he, you know, while everyone was, you know, losing their minds over how much they've lost and the fact that they were millionaires and now they're not, there was this, you know, one market maker on the floor that couldn't care less and was happy. And he goes, why are you happy? Like, aren't you upset about all this that happened? And he said, no, I made money. You know, I made money when it was up at $20 and when it was up at $50 and $100 and $200 and, you know, $300. And I made money all along the way, and I made money on the way down. And I, and so I took my profits. You know, did I, was I a millionaire, right? Did I have millions for a very brief second? No, but I got to capture the profits. And so when it comes to these bubbles, right, the key is not to look at it the way that some people, you know, look at crypto of like, you know, oh, I turned $1 into, you know, $1 million. It's, how do I, you know, turn $1 into $5? And you do that by harvesting those gains as they happen, right? It's like, okay, I made 20%. I'm happy that I made 20%. What year can I make 20%? Oh, I made another 20%. That's great, right? Then you keep harvesting those gains and you make sure that you don't, you never have at risk the ability to lose your shirt, because that is how you go bust in the casino that's called Wall Street.
7: Interesting. So if there was one thing that a retiree should take away from all of this and watching AI unfold and making the comparisons that we've just done, what would that be?
6: It is, we don't know what the future is, and to be betting on, you know, that the current paradigm is going to be the future, I think it's kind of, you know, there are people and you can make a lot of money doing that, but there's also lots of people are going to be wrong in that. I think what you can do is you can look at the trend, and people believe in AI, and I do think if AI is, you know, personally is going to stick, but we don't know which company it is that's going to stick. What I think you do though is ride the trends, right? We know people are euphoric about this. We know people are going to ride this to the moon, right? Well, just like GameStop, right? We don't need to ride it to the moon, but we can definitely make significant profits along the way, and we need to do it in a way that's responsible so that we don't put our financial security at risk.
7: That makes sense. We're just about out of time. Is there anything that we can find at yieldsforyou.com that can add clarity and to recall this conversation?
6: So this podcast episode obviously is going to be on yieldsforyou.com. 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